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5: Hot and muggy throughout the evening, overnight lows in the low 70s. Then a sunshine cloud mix for Tuesday with hot and humid temperatures near 93 degrees. With your WECO weather, this is Amber Moore.
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3: Hot and muggy throughout the evening, overnight lows in the low 70s. Then a sunshine cloud mix for Tuesday with hot and humid temperatures near 93 degrees. With your WECO Weather, this is Amber Moore.

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3: Hot and muggy throughout the evening, overnight lows in the low 70s. Then a sunshine cloud mix for Tuesday with hot and humid temperatures near 93 degrees. With your WECO Weather, this is Amber Moore.
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3: Hot and muggy throughout the evening, overnight lows in the low 70s. Then a sunshine cloud mix for Tuesday with hot and humid temperatures near 93 degrees. With your WECO Weather, this is Amber Moore.
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To George Strait. 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
1: ABC News, I'm Stephanie Officer. Record-breaking heat is expected from the Midwest to the Northeast this week. In Nashville, Tennessee, where the heat index is expected to reach 114 degrees through Friday, emergency crews handing out water and checking on people. 29-year-old Logan King filled a cart with cold water and snacks provided by emergency workers who stopped by an outdoor homeless encampment behind a Walmart.
2: We be out here, there's no water out here. Asking somebody for 75 cents gets, you know, old. Just to be able to get something to drink. So people doing this means a lot, man. It gives a boost of morale.
1: Controversy in New Jersey after a baby picture of Adolf Hitler made its way into Eastbrook Middle School's yearbooks, prompting them to be recalled. The books were supposed to feature baby pictures of kids who just graduated. Parents want to know how Hitler's picture wound up there and why no one noticed earlier. School administrators did send a letter to parents condemning the act. This is ABC News.
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12: Mostly clear with temperatures in the 70s to start our Tuesday morning. We'll be mainly sunny and hot as we go through the afternoon, with heat index values as high as 100 degrees. Mostly clear throughout the evening, overnight lows in the mid-70s. Then extreme heat in the forecast for Wednesday, with feels like temperatures over 100 degrees. With your WECO weather, this is Amber Moore.

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To George Strait. I'm carrying your love with me. 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
1: ABC News, I'm Sherry Preston. The Supreme Court expected to deliver more rulings today on cases heard this term, among them the attempt by President Trump to get rid of birthright citizenship. His order would deny automatic citizenship to children born in the U.S. to parents who are undocumented or in the U.S. only temporarily. A ruling could also come today on whether transgender women should be allowed to compete in women's sports. A life-threatening heat dome moving toward the Atlantic.
2: In the Midwest, the feel-like temperature topping 100 degrees from Kansas City to Chicago. That extreme heat spreading east, with more than 150 million Americans under heat alerts. Philadelphia, New York, and Boston expecting heat index readings of 100 degrees or more for several days.
1: ABC's Lena Moise. The death toll in Venezuela now topping 1,700. Following those earthquakes nearly a week ago, more than 5,000 were hurt and thousands more people are believed still missing under the rubble. This is ABC News.
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6: Mostly clear with temperatures in the 70s to start our Tuesday morning. We'll be mainly sunny and hot as we go through the afternoon, with heat index values as high as 100 degrees. Mostly clear throughout the evening, overnight lows in the mid-70s. Then extreme heat in the forecast for Wednesday, with feels like temperatures over 100 degrees. With your WECO weather, this is Amber Moore.

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9: Mostly clear with temperatures in the 70s to start our Tuesday morning. We'll be mainly sunny and hot as we go through the afternoon, with heat index values as high as 100 degrees. Mostly clear throughout the evening, overnight lows in the mid-70s. Then extreme heat in the forecast for Wednesday with feels like temperatures over 100 degrees. With your WECO weather, this is Amber Moore.
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0: Jordan Davis, Luke Bryan, big old number one hit recently. That's By Dirt. 101.3 WECO. 8 minutes now before 7 o'clock on this Tuesday morning. It is June 30th of 2026. Yep, believe it or not, we are finally at the last day of June, so that means half of 2026 is in the books. Hard to believe. Starting out in the upper 60s today, 68 degrees currently, going to be well up into the 90s with heat index values around 100 degrees today. So another very scorcher of a day on tap for today. Got your forecast coming up top of the hour. Goose Lindsay has local news and ABC has national news. Darnell Bakery Birthday Club on the way at 7:20. And again today, your chance to score some great tickets. Lake Winnipesaukee passes up for grabs on 7:40 trivia. So hang out for that. But right now, without further ado, live from the Backroom News Center, he's in much disbelief as I am that half of 2026 is gone. Goose, Loose Lips, Lindsay.
1: Good morning.
0: Good morning, Goose. How are you?
1: Well, it's morning.
0: So. It is. Well, you're wearing your American flag, a patriotic this morning. That's a nice little shirt.
1: Yeah, and my 250th Jeep America shirt yesterday.
0: Oh, so. Oh, how about that?
1: So I got a theme this week going.
0: Oh, a theme of America.
1: So you're America.
0: Wear something different every day.
1: You're going to try.
0: Well, very good.
1: I better, because as hot as it is, I'll really stink if I don't.
0: Exactly. It's definitely t-shirt and short weather, no doubt. It's just extremely hot. I was out doing a little weed eating, mowing yesterday, and it's just like you can't stay out there more than 10 minutes at a time. You're soaking wet. You got to take lots of breaks if you do work outside today. And as we always say, be mindful of the elderly. Make sure they've got a cool place and pets as well. So it's just extreme heat, and it's just not healthy at all.
1: That ain't no fun.
0: No.
1: I know that.
0: Not so. At all. All right. Other than the heat, what's going on in local news?
1: Local news, Harriman's going to be bringing some heat tomorrow.
0: No?
1: We're going to be having a community cookout.
0: No.
1: So we'll tell you about that. The Morgan County Highway Department will be closed later this week. We'll tell you when and why. And then unemployment rates, county unemployment rates, we'll tell you up, down,
0: and all the
1: same. We'll see.
0: All right. Well, stay tuned. All right. News, weather, more top of the hour, birthday club, your chance to win some Lake Winnie passes. It'll be a great time to go down to Soakie Water Park and cool off on this very hot summer week that we're having.
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2: The National Weather Service has issued a heat advisory, which will be in effect from 11 a.m. today till 9 p.m. Thursday. Heat index values will approach or exceed 100 degrees in most areas, possibly up to 107 degrees. Hot temperatures and high humidity may cause heat illnesses. Drink plenty of fluids, stay in air-conditioned rooms, stay out of the sun, and check up on relatives and neighbors. To reduce risk during outdoor work, OSHA recommends scheduling frequent rest breaks in shaded or air-conditioned environments. Anyone overcome by heat should be moved to a cool and shaded location. Heat stroke is an emergency and call 911. The Morgan County Highway Department will be closed Thursday in observance of July 4th. The office will reopen on Monday, July 6th. Unemployment rates dropped in 69 of Tennessee's 95 counties in May, according to data recently released by the Tennessee Department of Labor and Workforce Development. Anderson County at 2.9% and Scott County at 3.8% were among those counties with rates decreasing. Cumberland County at 3.8%, Morgan County at 3.6%, and Roane County at 3.1% all remained the same in May, while Fentress County rose to 3.3%. Williamson County has the state's lowest unemployment rate at 2.4%, and Perry County has the state's highest rate and is the only county above 5% at 5.3%. The City of Harriman will host its annual community cookout on Wednesday from 11 a.m. till 1 p.m. at the Harriman Municipal Building. There will be free hot dogs, chips, and drinks, and everyone is invited. For WECO News, this is Goose Lindsay.
3: ABC News, I'm Sherry Preston. The final decisions from the Supreme Court's term due today, including a ruling on President Trump's order limiting birthright citizenship. Dangerous heat settling in across large parts of the eastern half of the country. Here's ABC meteorologist Lee Goldberg.
4: The heat's peaking over the Midwest right now. There are ridge-riding thunderstorms across the upper lakes. We have heat alerts from Kansas to Maine. It'll be triple digits again in Chicago and Green Bay, feeling like 105 to 110. The heat gets to the East Coast on Wednesday. Large swath of the I-95 corridor on Wednesday. It'll be 100 in Detroit and D.C. and near 100 in Philly and New York by Thursday and potentially into Friday. This peaks on Thursday and Friday, but less extreme heat could mean more thunderstorms for the 4th right here in New York.
3: Both the U.S. and Iran say delegations are heading to Qatar this week, but Iran is still saying there are no agreements for any meetings. President Trump says they're supposed to meet today. Prosecutors in Monaco say a person who set off an explosion has fled to France, a Ukrainian oligarch among those hurt. This is ABC News.
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11: Mostly clear with temperatures in the 70s to start our Tuesday morning. We'll be mainly sunny and hot as we go through the afternoon, with heat index values as high as 100 degrees. Mostly clear throughout the evening, overnight lows in the mid-70s. Then extreme heat in the forecast for Wednesday with feels like temperatures over 100 degrees. With your WECO weather, this is Amber Moore.
12: Thank you, Amber. 707, it is a mostly clear day and very warm, 68 degrees. All right, enjoy these 60s and 70s while you can, because as Amber mentioned, you're going to soar up again. Very hot day on tap. Birthday club coming up. Your chance to win Lake Winnie passes and

Chase Rice on WECO. 14 minutes after 7 o'clock, and we're working our way directly to the Darnell Bakery Birthday Club coming up next. Cody Johnson, in the meantime, on WECO.

0: one of many recent big hits. That's from 2022, Cody Johnson's Human, from 101.3 WECO. It is 18 minutes now after 7 o'clock on this Tuesday morning, June 30th of 2026. Already sunny and nice, already hovering in the low 70s, around 72 right now. Going to top out at about 92. However, with all that humidity factored in, heat index values of near 100 degrees, well into the 100 degree range tomorrow. And Goose is loving it. He loves hot weather, especially mosquitoes.
1: Yep.
0: Yep.
1: Hopefully they'll catch on fire and...
0: Yeah, there you go. So, land on some hot railing or something and just sizzle right there before they can even get to your skin. So. I was mowing yesterday and I got bit several times just while you're mowing. Like, gosh, what do I do? You know, they're attacking me here. So. But just a very hot day on tap, and the next couple of days going to be very hot. So just always, as we say, if you work outside, take several breaks. Don't stay too long out in the direct sunlight. You know, even if you wear one of those funky sun hats, it's okay. Who cares how you look? We just want to know how you feel. And you want to feel cool, as cool as possible.
1: Yeah, and this is going to be one of those times, too, where hopefully we don't strain the electric, I guess you'd say, the grid too much, because you don't want to lose power. So power down what you can.
0: Yeah, absolutely. Just try to be minimal. And
1: and don't have your air conditioner on too cold, because, well, we don't want everybody to lose their power.
0: I tell you one thing. If you go out and sit on the porch for a few minutes, and if your house is 75 degrees inside, it will feel cool. So keep that in mind. All right, got the birthday club next. Your chance to score some Lake Winnipesaukee passes. It'd be a great time to get down there and cool off the Soaky Water Park. And that includes tickets to that as well. And you can even get unlimited rides. It's a great deal. Valued at well over $120. Do that at 7:40. It'll be something we either talk about here on birthdays or tidbits coming up here in just a bit. You just never know. Pay attention in class, and it could be worth some great tickets. 7:40 trivia in about 20 minutes from right now.
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1: Your key to good eating.
0: Exactly correct. And there are 11 names on this local list here for June 30th of 2026. First person on the list, it would be the grandson of one Miss Susan Coppin, who used to be the matriarch here at WECO. She's enjoying her retirement. Hunter Kaufman is at number one of Wartburg today. Bridget Smith of Oakdale is at number two. Lewis Phillips of Deer Lodge at number three. Seth Cook of Harriman, number four. Peggy Morgan Sunbright, number five. Josephine Wilson, Wartburg, number six. Steve Nance, one of our dedicated listeners, at number seven from Wartburg. Herbert Kennedy, Cole Hill at number eight. Lance Green of Oliver Springs at number nine. Debbie Wilson of Rockwood, you would know her, I believe, at number 10.
1: That is my sister-in-law.
0: Okay, very good. And one called in just a few moments ago, Bridget Terry of Oneida is at number 11. So those are the 11 names on the local list. Now, if you'd like to add to that list, give us a call right now at 423-346-6300 or toll-free 1-888-882-1013. One of these lucky birthday folks will receive a free birthday cake today from the bakery at Darnell's IGA in Wartburg. All right, Goose. Ganders or losers, otherwise known as famous or infamous folk, are celebrating birthdays today. I think you'll do okay if I help you out a little bit here and there on this one. There's a bunch of names, and I'm not going to mention all of them. Let's look one up right quick. That one sounds familiar as well. I would know the show for sure. Eh, we're going to skip that one. maybe you'll know this one. Cody Rhodes is 41.
1: He's a wrestler.
0: You are exactly correct. Professional wrestler, WWE, Cody Rhodes, 41. He's no longer a kid, mind you.
4: I'm
0: a full-grown man at 41.
4: I'm a man. I'm 40.
0: Also at 41 today is one Michael Phelps.
1: He's a swimmer.
0: That's right. Olympic swimmer, most decorated Olympian. It still says that here. 41 today for him as well. He's no longer a man either.
4: I'm a man. I'm 40.
0: Golly, guys.
1: They sound the same.
0: Chill. Fantasia Barrino is 42.
1: And she sure is.
0: That girl can sing.
1: She She can sing.
0: In fact, she could sing so well, she won American Idol one season at 42 today. I'm not going to play the 40s again. Let's see here. Maybe you'll know this one. Rick Gonzalez is 47.
1: No, I do not.
0: Said he was Coach Carter. Played in Arrow. He's an actor. 47 today for Rick Gonzalez. Let's see here. Monica Potter is 55. That sounds like somebody local.
1: Yeah, that's got to be somebody local.
0: Yeah, they probably are. But she's an actress. Played in Parenthood and Boston Legal. I just mentioned that because it sounded local. Well, this guy was speaking of his face tattoo once and said, well, basically, I wasn't liking the way my face was looking, so I changed it.
1: That'd be Iron Mike Tyson.
0: Isn't it funny that somebody be so ferocious, but yet have such a, you know, a
1: soft... He doesn't sound ferocious.
0: No, he doesn't. If he called you up on the phone and said, I'm going to kick you, you know what you think? This, what kind of little peepsqueak is this? Threaten me on the phone.
1: And then he hits you and, you know, like breaks your neck or something.
0: I'm ferocious. 60 today for ferocious Mike Tyson. All right, moving on. Let's see here. I've got a couple here. Vincent D'Onofrio sounds familiar. But
1: He was Full Metal Jacket.
0: Oh.
1: One of the CSIs.
0: Well.
1: Escape Plan. A lot of stuff.
0: He was in Law and Order Criminal Intent, so. Marvel Cinematic Universe, so you knew that one.
1: Yep.
0: Vincent D'Onofrio. Is that it?
1: D'Onofrio.
0: Oh,
1: He was Gomer Pyle, the one that the sergeant called Gomer Pyle with the metal jacket.
0: Oh, the one that committed suicide.
1: Yep.
0: That guy. Yep. I see now. Vincent D'Onofrio. It's got a D, comma, O, and then N-O. It's D-O and the O. Gosh, you look at it, you can't pronounce it. But D'Onofrio sounds simple enough. He is 67 years old today. And finally getting senior honors at the tender age of 70 is David Alan Greer.
1: Comedian, actor.
0: Yeah, you are exactly correct. A dinger for you and a big, huge round of applause.
1: He's only living color.
0: You are exactly right. That's worthy of another dinger and another round of applause. Man, Goose, you're doing awesome today.
1: All right.
0: David Alan Greer is 70. You know that in living color, there was a lot of color splashed into that, especially red. And he's even standing in front of a red backdrop in one of these photos. And been in a lot of different film roles, TV roles, and there's a lot of red splashed in all the logos. And it must have been him quietly donating to the cause. They needed some to shed, some to get some.
1: Well, he couldn't get those Wayne brothers to do it, so he did it.
0: And there's one photo where he's wearing a pink blazer. Man. You know why?
1: Why is that?
0: Because that's the way it was in David Alan Greer's day. Dadgummit, you didn't complain about it. You liked it. You loved it. Okay, time to repeat the local names. Last chance to call one in. Here we go. Hunter Kaufman at number 1. Bridget Smith, number 2. Lewis Phillips, number 3. Seth Cook, 4. Peggy Morgan, 5. Josephine Wilson, 6. Steve Nance, 7. Herbert Kennedy, 8. Lance Green, 9. Debbie Wilson, 10. And Bridget Terry is in at number 11. All right, there goes the bingo cage, and here comes your drum roll. Let's find out who wins our DWZ.
1: It is number 2.
0: Number 2 would be Bridget Smith of Oakdale. A dinger for you and a big round of applause. You just won a nice birthday cake, courtesy of Darnell's IGA and Bakery in Wartburg. You'll need to swing by the radio station first, pick up your certificate, submit it down to the bakery side at Darnell's IGA in Wartburg, and get your free birthday cake. It's probably going to have happy birthday already on it. If you wait long enough, they'll put your name on it for free as well, and might as well grab you some chicken while you're out the deli right there anyway.
1: Yeah, come on up. She actually grew up near me and now lives on the other side of town.
0: Oh, really? So she moved on up to the east side?
1: Yeah, or would that be the west side?
0: Is she in a high-rise apartment?
1: She's up on the hill.
0: She's just not in a high-rise apartment. So. There's apartments going up everywhere. I wouldn't be surprised if there are some apartments go up in Oakdale soon. And it could be a high-rise,
1: too. We take them.
0: So. All right, if today is your birthday and it did not make the list, well, hopefully this will cheer you up.
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0: We promise we play that for our good friend Steve Nance today, celebrating a birthday. He loves Sneaky Snake, loves Tom T. Hall, the great, late, great Tom T. Hall. 7:31 now, 29 in front of 8 o'clock. It is a Tuesday. It is June 30th of 2026. It's already warm. We're in the low 70s right now. It's 72 degrees. Going to top out at about 92 with heat index values. Feels like temperature more like 100. That's because of the thickness, Goose, the thickness in the air, and there's a lot of things that happen. Radio signals can sometimes be affected by it. I noticed that this morning because it's that barometric pressure, I guess, or maybe it's just the humidity. I'm not sure what it is.
1: It's the rotation of the curvature of the Earth.
0: Okay.
1: And the moon and the stars.
0: Okay. That sounds logical to me.
1: Yeah.
0: I'll take your word for it. Yeah. I'll just go,
1: either that or because.
0: Yeah, just because.
1: Just because that's what happens.
0: That's exactly right. We can't control it. It just happens, you know, so there's no reason to ask.
1: Yeah.
0: We don't have an answer other than...
1: Because.
0: I mean... Yeah. All right, your chance to win some Lake Winnipesaukee passes. Be a great time to get down to Soakie Water Park. These tickets are good for that as well. It's right next door. It's even unlimited rides. I wonder if they cool them rides off. Do they spray them rides down before you sit in the hot seat?
1: I don't know, man. I wouldn't want to... Well, I would, but... But, yeah, they could better wear long shorts.
0: Yeah, no doubt. All right, you ready for some Did You Know?
2: 3, 2, 1.
3: Wait!
0: This is not Did You Know.
4: It's time for tidbits. You never know what you're going to get.
0: It's tidbits. Pay attention, class. We could ask a trivia question to get those Lake Winnie passes next. But, Goose, you have a couple choices, as always. 4 things you do not know, or... Fireworks facts.
1: Oh, fireworks
0: facts. Let's do the fireworks.
1: Yeah.
0: All right. Here are a few facts we bet you didn't know about fireworks. Did you know that the earliest fireworks were probably bamboo thrown into fires whose air pockets popped? Gunpowder-filled bamboo came later after gunpowder was developed?
1: Did not know that.
0: How about that? So there was fireworks way back in the day. Captain John Smith is often said to have set off one of the first recorded fireworks displays in America in Jamestown in 1608, and that's not Jamestown, Tennessee either. 1608.
1: I wonder how long it lasted.
0: Yeah. Bright, modern, colored fireworks using metal salts became common in the 1830s.
1: I wonder if it was from Canada.
0: It might have been. Thank you, Canada. Some sparklers can burn at around 2,000 degrees or hotter, comparable to extreme industrial heat sources. That's why kids sometimes can get injured from those sparklers, so be careful with those. Did you know most fireworks injuries happen in the yards and driveways of family homes?
1: Yeah, I can see that.
0: Thank you, Captain Obvious. The Guinness World Record for the largest single fireworks display...

0: not that many blue fireworks.
1: So,
0: never thought of
2: now
0: that.
2: Now we know why.
0: Yeah. The United States imports and uses hundreds of millions of pounds of fireworks every year, with backyard consumer fireworks making up the vast majority of that weight. How about that?
1: Well, and the vast majority of it will be sold this week.
0: That's right. And you see the tents everywhere. So there must be a market for it.
1: There is. So we like blowing stuff up.
0: Yep. And finally, Walt Disney World is often reported to be among the world's largest fireworks and pyrotechnics consumers, putting on frequent nighttime spectaculars.
1: What is it? They do it every night? Or is
0: pretty
1: it
0: much,
1: like
0: every... yeah. Yeah, every night at Disney World. So, I've seen it, been there. They do a parade and do fireworks.
1: Well, I'm hoping Tennessee Needland Stadium gets to shoot off a lot of fireworks.
0: Oh, yeah, which would mean we score a bunch of points. Loads of them, tons. And they're the big boomers, too. They're not these little cheap stuff.
1: Yeah, let's do it.
0: So. Rocks the whole stadium and around there as well. Tidbits never know what you're going to get. Your forecast on Lake Winnie passes up for grabs next.
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4: Mostly clear with temperatures in the 70s to start our Tuesday morning. We'll be mainly sunny and hot as we go through the afternoon, with heat index values as high as 100 degrees. Mostly clear throughout the evening, overnight lows in the mid-70s. Then extreme heat in the forecast for Wednesday with feels like temperatures over 100 degrees. With your WECO weather, this is Amber Moore.
5: Thank you, Amber. 739, mostly clear, very nice, but 73 degrees. And right here, right now, is your chance to score some Lake Winnie passes. The phone numbers are 423-346-6300 or toll-free 1-888-882-1013. All right, here comes a multiple-choice trivia question. One of these items we did not mention on Tidbits a moment ago about fireworks. It was either A, Jamestown, believed to be the first site of fireworks back in 1608, B, blue is the most difficult firework color to achieve, or C, China produces about 90% of all fireworks in the world. Which one did we not mention? Jamestown, first site of fireworks in 1608, blue, a difficult color to achieve in fireworks, or C, China produces 90% of fireworks around the world. One we did not mention. If you know the answer, call now and win Lake Winnie passes.
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0: one of the musical themes in the soundtrack to Toy Story 5. That is Tay-Tay. Taylor Swift, I knew it, I knew you. 101.3 WECO. We are playing trivia, giving you a chance to win some Lake Winnipesaukee passes. And again, the question was, one of these we did not mention a little while ago on Tidbits. A, Jamestown, the first believed site of the first fireworks in 1608. Blue is a difficult firework color to achieve. Or C, China produces 90% of the world's fireworks. Good morning, WECO. Who's this?
1: Melissa.
0: Melissa, where are you calling from today?
1: Gobi.
0: All right. You are the matriarch of Gobi. Gobi Tech, more specifically, that big university.
1: Right.
0: All right, Melissa, which one did we not mention a moment ago on Tidbits?
1: Well, I'm debating between B and C. I know you mentioned a hard color to make, but I think C.
0: You are exactly correct. I skipped right across that one for some reason. But yeah, 90% of the world's fireworks are produced in China. Man, that's a lot of fireworks, isn't it?
1: It is. Yeah.
0: All right, Melissa, you just scored a four-pack of passes to Lake Winnie. How does that sound?
1: That sounds really good.
0: All right, we'll have your name on some printed out documents up at the front desk. They don't make the nice, fancy tickets anymore. That's sad, but hey, you can still get in for free, okay?
1: That sounds wonderful. Thank
0: All right,
1: you.
0: Melissa Stewart, tell us what radio station just awarded you some Lake Winnipesaukee passes.
1: 101.3 WECO.
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0: 2005, Kenny Chesney's Keg in the Closet from 101.3 WECO at now 10 minutes before 8 o'clock, rather. It's 7:50 is what I'm trying to say. It is mostly clear and 74 degrees. Going to top out at about 92 or so today with heat index values factored in there with all this humidity. Going to feel more like 100 degrees. So just be aware of that. Be mindful of your pets. Make sure they've got plenty of water and a cool place to stay. Check on the elderly if you have any elderly neighbors or anybody like that, just to make sure they're okay on these very hot days. Been hearing a lot of ambulances around the region yesterday, just different places, different travels, and just wonder if that had to do with heat.
1: I don't know. Could have. I mean,
0: very well. So yeah, it's just unbelievable heat. Just no doubt about it. So if you do work outside, whether you're mowing or doing some stuff or work for your job outside, make sure you take several breaks. You tell your boss that Early Bird Morning Show said it was okay to take several breaks.
1: Yeah, in fact, you may not even need to go outdoors and work.
0: Yeah. If you're a flagger, for example, on an asphalt highway, you just refuse to show up.
1: So they'll just shut down traffic.
0: That would be tough. It would absolutely.
1: Yeah, because can you imagine how? I mean, especially putting down new asphalt, how hot that will be.
0: Surely they wouldn't be doing that on days like today.
1: I've seen in Germany because they're having a real heat wave over there too. Like the rail system stuff was melting.
0: Oh my goodness!
1: Yeah, so
0: yeah, they're not used to that either. Especially in France, they were talking how they don't normally have air conditioning because it doesn't get that hot. So a lot of homes are not even equipped with air conditioning.
1: Yeah, and it's like it is here right now. There,
0: yeah, so. Just unbelievably hot. So be careful. All right, other than the heat, what's going on in local news?
1: Well, I am going to venture off just a second. My team that I wanted to win outside the United States in the...
0: You're talking FIFA?
1: Yeah, the World Cup, the
0: Goose
1: Netherlands, because they wore orange and they do that.
0: Yeah, dadgummit.
1: They got beat in penalty kicks.
0: Oh, man.
1: So they're out of it. But other than that, let's see what's going on. We talk about the weather and what the National Weather Service says. We're going to talk about some unemployment rates around the area. We're going to talk about the highway department. They're going to be unemployed for one day, but it's a paid day off, so they're not unemployed. And then we're going to talk about the city of Harriman. Going to be having a big event tomorrow morning around 11, last to 1. You know, community
0: cookout. So it won't be too extremely hot.
1: Shoot, no. Unless you're manning the grill.
0: Yeah, I guarantee it.
1: So we'll see if Mayor Bess, if he can delegate someone for that.
0: Yeah, maybe so. Or maybe have a pinch hitter. Just switch out every so often, every few minutes or something like that. All right, anything else?
1: I think that's it.
0: Are you ready for some Did You Know?
1: I am ready.
0: You haven't had any since Friday. Well, before 2030, China will hold another panda census. It will do this by counting panda droppings to determine the population of the endangered species.
1: Well, you know, that's a good way to...
0: And see, you complain about your job and having to get up early. What if you had to count poop?
1: Count panda poop.
0: Well, some estimates suggest that the Titanic could decay and vanish completely by around its 125th birthday in 2036.
1: You know, I had heard that, and... That is sad.
0: Well, after 125 years, you decay too.
1: You're talking about me like that.
0: Dadgummit. I can't help it. Hey, a survey found that Americans typically use only half of their vacation days.
1: Well, I wonder why.
0: Well, some people take their entire vacation. It's just to, you know, spend half of it standing in line at theme parks or airports. And finally, scientists say that they can explain why so much roadkill is snakes. Because of the way a snake moves, concrete slows it down.
1: Wow. See, we learned all kinds of new stuff.
0: Yeah. Opossums, on the other hand, just plain stupid.
1: Stupid. Opossums and squirrels.
0: And squirrels, too. They're just plain stupid. I don't know why they do that. And you know, the thing of it is, the squirrels are so fast. I find it hard that squirrels get run over as often as they do, but they do.
1: And it makes it hard. I mean, if you don't come to a complete stop, man, you just never know with a possum and squirrels.
0: Yeah, just
1: like you said, a squirrel.
0: Yeah, don't dodge them. Just keep driving. Most likely you'll miss them because they're moving. But opossums, they get frozen in their tracks just by your headlights. They don't know any better.
1: They go, I do.
0: Yeah. Well, they see the white light at the end of the tunnel. That's what it was.
1: That's what it is.
0: Next thing you know, they're in heaven.
1: What's that?
0: That's how it is. So. Anyway, now you know.
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3: The National Weather Service has issued a heat advisory, which will be in effect from 11 a.m. today till 9 p.m. Thursday. Heat index values will approach or exceed 100 degrees in most areas, possibly up to 107 degrees. Hot temperatures and high humidity may cause heat illnesses. Drink plenty of fluids, stay in air-conditioned rooms, stay out of the sun, and check up on relatives and neighbors. To reduce risk during outdoor work, OSHA recommends scheduling frequent rest breaks in shaded or air-conditioned environments. Anyone overcome by heat should be moved to a cool and shaded location. Heat stroke is an emergency and call 911. The Morgan County Highway Department will be closed Thursday in observance of July 4th. The office will reopen on Monday, July 6th. Unemployment rates dropped in 69 of Tennessee's 95 counties in May, according to data recently released by the Tennessee Department of Labor and Workforce Development. Anderson County at 2.9% and Scott County at 3.8% were among those counties with rates decreasing. Cumberland County at 3.8%, Morgan County at 3.6%, and Roane County at 3.1% all remained the same in May, while Fentress County rose to 3.3%. Williamson County has the state's lowest unemployment rate at 2.4%, and Perry County has the state's highest rate and is the only county above 5% at 5.3%. The city of Harriman will host its annual community cookout on Wednesday from 11 a.m. till 1 p.m. at the Harriman Municipal Building. There will be free hot dogs, chips, and drinks, and everyone is invited. For WECO News, this is Goose Lindsay.
4: ABC News, I'm Sherry Preston. The final rulings of this term from the Supreme Court are expected in a couple of hours. They will include decisions on whether President Trump's order limiting birthright citizenship can stand. There's another decision on trans girls in sports. Search teams still looking for survivors after the Venezuela earthquakes. ABC News Chief International Correspondent James Longman is there and says the devastation goes on and on.
5: We just saw building after building after building flattened like concertina, pancaked, and you can see kind of strips of concrete where apartments once were. We saw, you know, the streets, basically, it feels like the concrete on the roads is all kind of wavy.
4: Heat waves will be rising up in states from the Midwest to the Northeast this week. 160 million Americans under some sort of heat advisory. Bad weather has forced NASA to delay the launch of a robot designed to save a space telescope from burning up in the atmosphere. This is ABC News.
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14: Mostly clear with temperatures in the 70s to start our Tuesday morning. We'll be mainly sunny and hot as we go through the afternoon, with heat index values as high as 100 degrees. Mostly clear throughout the evening, overnight lows in the mid-70s. Then extreme heat in the forecast for Wednesday with feels like temperatures over 100 degrees. With your WECO weather, this is Amber Moore.
15: Thank you, Amber. 8 minutes after 8 o'clock on this Tuesday, June 30th of 2026. Sunny, nice for now, 74 degrees. Great music on the way. Thomas Rhett coming up.

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0: A Path to the Pacific Northwest. Good morning. I'm Jay Reynolds, NBA free agency, getting underway later this afternoon. Moves continue, though, in the association. Grizzlies trading John Morant to Portland.
1: They just got one, a guy, John Morant, at top form. That is one of the league's most dynamic players. Hopefully, he is still out to prove that he is of high value.
0: ESPN analyst Shanae Ogumike. Morant has played in just 79 games combined in the last three seasons. Blazers sending Jeremy Grant and Chris Murray to the Grizzlies to complete the deal. Raptors talking with the Clippers about landing Kawhi Leonard back in Toronto. Thunder picking up the nearly $18 million option on Lu Dort. Warriors bring back Kristaps Porzingis. Two-year deal, $40 million. Golden State remains interested in LeBron James and Anthony Davis. Restricted free agent center Jalen Duren will meet with the Lakers and Kings. Free agency officially begins this afternoon. World Cup, two of the three matches yesterday go to penalty kicks. Morocco beats the Netherlands. They advance to a matchup against Canada. Paraguay stuns Germany. First time Germany's ever been eliminated on PKs. Brazil rallies, scoring in second half stoppage time. They beat Japan 2-1. Brazil into the round of 16 for the 11th consecutive World Cup, dating back to 1986. Baseball, Cubs edge the Padres 3-2 for their 10th walk-off win this season. Tigers 7-3 over the Yankees, who dropped their last five. Red Sox with five straight wins. They beat the Nats 6-3. Blue Jays take advantage of the Mets defense.
2: Springer got underneath it, sends it into left field. It's going to drop in front of Soto, who then misplays it. It gets under Soto's glove all the way to the wall. Springer on his horse around second to third, then bobbled in the outfield, and George Springer is going to come all the way around and score. Call it a little league home run as the Mets boot around the ball in left field.
0: Technically a triple and an error. Blue Jays beat the Mets 2-1. Sportsnet 590. The Fan. Pirates rally from down 5.

0: Maggie Maroney, featuring Kenny Chesney. You had to be there. 101.3 WECO at 8:30 exactly on your Tuesday morning, this June 30th of 2026. Hard to believe it is the final day of June, which goose means that, 2026 is half over.
1: Yeah, we're heading into the home stretch.
0: I guess so.
1: We're midway through the back stretch.
0: Yeah, starting the second half of 2026 tomorrow on July 1st. We're at 76 degrees right now. Going to top out at about 92 or so with heat index values, making it feel more like near 100 degrees. And it certainly felt about like that yesterday. And it's just like you stay out there for maybe 10 minutes, you're already sweating.
1: I think you just looked out there and started sweating.
0: Stepped out last night around 9 p.m. It was still very muggy outside. Even though the sun was going down, it was just very muggy.
1: Yeah, you was talking about weed eating earlier. It don't take much. I mean, if you get started weed eating and you ain't sweating, you will be very soon.
0: Yeah, if you're wearing thick clothes like I was in the beginning, I had to go get some sleeveless stuff and some swim trunks on, and I was still sweating.
1: So
0: it says here 91% humidity, so that's why.
1: That's pretty high.
0: That's very high. Very high humidity, and it continues over these next few days, so just be very careful, be weather aware. Always allow, your pets to make sure that they've got a good, cool place to stay, plenty of water, and be sure and check on the elderly. Make sure they're okay during these very, very hot summer days. All right, Goose, I do have a ditty for you, unless you have anything else earth-shattering you'd like to share.
1: No. I think I'm good. I'm still suffering from the Netherlands defeat last night
0: because
1: I wanted to see that little orange bus driving around.
0: Orange bus. I guess the orange bus had to trot on back home, didn't it?
1: Yeah, so.
0: Did they ship that bus over?
1: It came via ship. So.
0: Did it really?
1: Yeah, so it took a while to get here.
0: I was going to say, the bus is probably on board a ship right now heading east.
1: They were the number 7 seed, or at least 7th overall in the FIFA rankings. They're out. Germany was rated number 12. They're out, so.
0: Kind of going by the way the
1: seedings are. I think the U.S. is number 13, so let's see if we can get our win.
0: Yeah.
1: We play tomorrow, so.
0: USA.
1: USA. That's right.
0: Exactly. All right. Goose obviously still has the FIFA.
1: Yeah, I sure do.
0: All right. I've got a ditty for you.
1: Okay.
0: I'm sure you've had a traffic citation of some sort, and at one point in your life, you probably had to appear in court for it.
1: Yes.
0: I have too. So. Absolutely. I understand. So a guy gets a traffic citation, doesn't explain exactly whether it's a speeding ticket, parking ticket, or whatever the case may be, but tells his boss, listen, I've got to go to a traffic court. Shouldn't be too long today. I'll be back in the office as soon as I get wrapped up. And then, of course, he would sit in court, and then case after case after case. And they broke for lunch and had to call the boss, and I've still not gone before the judge yet. I'm so sorry. And then tick-tock, the afternoon wears on. Finally, just about the time that the gentleman thinks his case is coming up, the judge hits the gavel and says, I'm sorry, folks, we have wrapped it up for this afternoon. We can't hear any more cases. We'll be back tomorrow. Of course, the frustrated man rears up, but your honor, I've been here for hours. I've been here all day. I told my boss I'd be back earlier, and here I've lost the whole day. Can you please just hear my case? To which the judge replied, $20 contempt of court.
1: So.
0: Wow. So the guy reaches into his wallet. Judge says, put your wallet back. I'm not going to make you pay right now. He says, no, I was going to see if I had enough room money for two more words.
1: I was going to get my money.
0: He probably didn't win that one either.
1: Well, he got him 3 hots and a cot.
0: He probably did after that. Absolutely did. Your forecast is next.
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4: Mostly clear with temperatures in the 70s to start our Tuesday morning. We'll be mainly sunny and hot as we go through the afternoon, with heat index values as high as 100 degrees. Mostly clear throughout the evening, overnight lows in the mid-70s. Then extreme heat in the forecast for Wednesday with feels like temperatures over 100 degrees. With your WECO weather, this is Amber Moore.

0: John Pardee from 101.3 WECO. 8:43, it is a Tuesday. It is June 30th of 2026, a scorcher of a day. We're already at 75 degrees, so it doesn't feel too bad right now. An hour or so, probably going to be about 85, and it's going to top out at 92, and some folks in East Tennessee will see 95. But that's not really the real kicker, and we could stand, you know, 90 to 95 degree heat if it were dry. But with 91% humidity, that makes the heat index value zoom up to around 100 degrees with the feels-like temperature. So just be careful today if you're going to be out and about. If you're going to be outside working, take several breaks. Have plenty of hydration. Make sure your pets have a good cool place and plenty of water. Check on the elderly if you know anyone that's maybe a shut-in or somebody that lives alone. Check on them. Make sure their air's working. Everything's okay, because this is very dangerous heat levels that we're experiencing right now, and it's just going to be even hotter tomorrow. So it doesn't get any better for just a little while, but we'll keep you posted on that. All right. Time to check today, this June 30th in history. It was on this day in 1859 that French acrobat Charles Blondin crossed Niagara Falls on a tightrope. 1953, the first Chevrolet Corvette rolled off the assembly line in Flint, Michigan. 1985, Continental Baking executive James A. Dewar died at age 88. In the early 1930s, he invented Twinkies. How about that? 1985, actor Yul Brynner ended his reign as the King of Siam and the King of King and I. After playing the role on and off for 34 years and over 4,500 performances, he won two Tonys and an Oscar for his performance. In 1986, calling his Playboy bunny a symbol of the past, Hugh Hefner closed Playboy clubs in New York, Chicago, and Los Angeles. 1994, the U.S. Figure Skating Association stripped Tonya Harding of her 1994 national title and banned her for life for the attack on competitor Nancy Kerrigan. 2005, 80-year-old Solomon Islands man, who had lived as a hermit in a jungle cave for 40 years, returned home. Well, his fire went out, got cold, needed to go home. 2013, 19 firefighters were killed controlling a wildfire in Yarnell, Arizona. 2015, Misty Copeland became the first African-American principal dancer of the American Ballet Theater. And finally, on this day in history, exactly 5 years ago today, June 30th of 2021, the Pennsylvania Supreme Court overturned comedian Bill Cosby's sexual assault conviction, ruling that the prosecutor who brought the case was bound by his predecessor's agreement not to charge Cosby in return for Cosby's testimony in a related civil suit. And that is today, June 30th in history.
1: Johnny Garrett's not some out-of-touch D.C. politician. Johnny Garrett's a Tennessean, a Christian conservative, and a proud father of three who's sick of the far left ruining our country with their radical policies. Conservative Johnny Garrett is proudly pro-life, pro-Trump to his core, and will always put America first. In Congress, Garrett will fight to lower taxes, cut government waste, and will always back the blue and support law and order. Garrett's fought for us in Nashville, and that's what he'll do in Congress. No to biological boys playing girl sports. No to communist China buying our farmland. And no to criminal illegals invading our state. Because with Johnny Garrett, what you see is what you get. It's time to bring more Tennessee to D.C. Send Trump conservative Johnny Garrett to Congress.
2: I'm Johnny Garrett, candidate for Congress, and I approve this message.
1: Paid for by Johnny Garrett for Congress.
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0: Classic Randy Travis from 1991. That is Better Class of Losers. 101.3 WECO. 17 minutes after 9. It wraps up a 30-minute long music suite, but don't fret. Still some great music on the way. John Pardee, also Riley Green coming up here in a couple of minutes. And as we always do about this time every day, we check the Powerball and Mega Millions numbers. They are both continuing to soar, which means no major jackpot winners. In fact, no $1 million winner even from the last drawing of Powerball held yesterday. $375 million is the cash value, or the overall jackpot, with a cash value of $170.6. Mega Millions, in the meantime, continues to soar. It's well over $500 million now at $511 million. No major jackpot winner. The last drawing, it will draw out tonight with a cash value at $231 even. So I think you can make it on that for the rest of your life. $231 million. Yeah, that'd be awesome. $231,000 would be cool. That'd be retirement money for me for sure. All right, so get out there and play on, America.
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1: Carrie Underwood, WECO at 9:30 exactly on your Tuesday morning, June 30th, 2026. Just a really hot day working for us already. We're already zooming up into the upper 70s as we speak. In fact, we're currently right at 78 degrees. Going to top out well into the 90s, low to mid-90s possible today with heat index values. We're going to be soaring at around 100 degrees, so be very careful if you're going to be out and about today. Be mindful of your pets and the elderly. Make sure they're taken care of on this very hot, dangerously hot summer days is what we have definitely called that. All right. Did you realize that the weed eater was actually born in a car wash? Well, the late George C. Ballas Sr. was a Houston entrepreneur best known for inventing the weed eater. Ballas got the idea for the weed eater while sitting in a car wash. He wondered whether the idea of spinning bristles, you know, the spinning bristles in the car wash, well, like the ones cleaning his car, could be applied to trimming grass and weeds in areas a lawnmower couldn't reach. He experimented with fishing wire that poked through holes in a tin can attached to the rotary of a lawn edger and found that the spinning wires easily sliced through weeds, grass, and things that you couldn't get to with a lawnmower. Ballas founded his Weed Eater Company in Houston in 1971. Now, Weed Eater is an actual brand name of a string trimmer. There's a lot of brands out there now, but man, it all goes back to George C. Ballas just getting the idea while the bristles are slapping his car and scratching the heck out of it. You notice they don't have the bristles much anymore. They have these nice soft cloths. They do a better job than the touchless car wash for sure. But yeah, just imagine sitting in a car wash and getting the idea of a weed eater, tin can, fishing line, and a rotary saw. And voila, you got yourself a weed eater. Wacky but true.
2: 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I'm running for governor to keep Tennessee affordable, to keep China from buying up our farmland, and keep our school curriculum under our control. 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I'm John Rose, and I am applying to do the job.
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7: Mostly clear with temperatures in the 70s to start our Tuesday morning. We'll be mainly sunny and hot as we go through the afternoon, with heat index values as high as 100 degrees. Mostly clear throughout the evening, overnight lows in the mid-70s. Then extreme heat in the forecast for Wednesday, with feels like temperatures over 100 degrees. With your WECO weather, this is Amber Moore.

0: big old number one hit there a few years back. That is Parmalee, Carolina from 101.3 WECO. 18 minutes before 10 o'clock, and we're just ahead checking today in country music news. Music still on the way from Morgan Wallen, also Cole Wetzel on the way here in just a couple of minutes. All right, don't forget later on tonight, NASCAR Live on the air at 7 o'clock. It'll be via the Motor Racing Network, a recap of this way, a past weekend's action at Sonoma. They'll get ready for Chicagoland Speedway this coming weekend, first time they've raced there in many years, and that'll be the subject of discussion later on tonight. NASCAR Live here on WECO. 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All right, imagine being diagnosed with brain cancer. You're given the proper treatments and only discover that, well, it didn't work, and then all of a sudden you don't have cancer. What happened? Well, a 60-year-old man in Spain was misdiagnosed with brain cancer, only for doctors to discover that he had what is called pork tapeworm cysts in his brain. As reported in Emerging Infectious Disease, the man sought help for his worsening headaches, behavioral changes, etc. Initial CT scans indicated metastatic cancer, and he was placed on a steroid use for cancer symptoms. When further tests revealed there was no cancer, MRI identified the true nature of the lesions. Fortunately, the man responded well to those treatments. I'd never heard of brain worms, but apparently a parasitic infection that occurs when you ingest pork tapeworm eggs, usually via contaminated food, water, or poor hygiene. The larvae travel to the brain and form fluid-filled cysts, which can cause seizures, headaches, and the symptoms that the man was feeling. So, bad news, they misdiagnosed him. Good news, he did not have cancer. It was just tapeworms, and he was able to get treatment for that, and hopefully he'll be okay. Maybe not eat contaminated food and practice better hygiene.
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2: This year's Deer Lodge 4th of July celebration will be honoring the 250th anniversary of the United States of America. Vendors will be set up by 9 a.m. The parade starts at 10. The Deer Lodge Abner Ross Center will be selling its famous grilled chicken meal in the community center following the conclusion of the parade. Helicopter rides begin at noon. 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The Abner Ross Center will be selling 250 years of freedom memorabilia throughout the day.
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0: That is Cole Wetzel, Hurts Like You, 101.3 WBCO, at now 7 away from 10 o'clock and just ahead of a 20-plus minute long music sweep. We'll kick it off next with Jackson Dean, music also on the way from Luke Combs. Right now, though, checking today, this June 30th in country music news. Well, Ella Langley's Choosin' Texas returns to the top spot of the Billboard Hot 100 chart this week, marking her 11th week at the peak position and giving her the most weeks at the top for a country female artist, surpassing Debbie Boone's 10 weeks with You Light Up My Life in 1977. Now, the song has now returned to the top of the Hot 100 chart for a sixth time, surpassing Morgan Wallen, whose last night returned to the top five separate times, and Harry Styles on the pop side of things, as it was, also made five return trips. However, the record probably never be broken and probably will continue to return. Mariah Carey's All I Want for Christmas Is You holds the record for the most return trips to the top with eight total between 2019 and 2025. And it seems like every time around Christmas, that song shoots right back up to number one. Well, Red Akins will be the next member of the Grand Ole Opry. He was invited to join by John Pardee on Sunday during the Opry's Salute to 90s. Rhett, who had had success in the 90s with songs like Don't Get Me Started and That Ain't My Truck, has penned 36 number ones as a songwriter for other artists. He, of course, is the dad of Thomas Rhett, whose name is Thomas Rhett Akins. There you go. And finally, a countdown clock has appeared on Garth Brooks' website with the caption, "The future is about to become history." The timer is set to expire on July 7th at 7 a.m. Well, what that's all about. That is today, June 30th, in country music news.
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0: Scotty McCreary from WECO, wrapping up a 20-plus minute-long music sweep. 19 minutes after 10 o'clock on this Tuesday, June 30th of 2026. It pretty much wraps up a early bird morning show for this day, but we're already, man, temperature-wise in the low 80s, 82 degrees right now. Feels like temperature's already about 90. Going to get up to probably the low to mid-90s today with heat index values at now 100 degrees. So, gosh, it's going to be an extremely hot day today. If you get out and about and do things, make sure you take several breaks, cool off as best as you can, get in the cool air, and just be safe today. It's definitely a weather-aware, a heat-aware day today because our humidity, it has come down some from about 90% an hour or so ago to 80%, but that's still high humidity, so be careful if you're going to be out and about today. All right, I want to say congratulations to a couple of folks before we step out of here today. First of all, in the birthday club, I want to say congratulations to Bridget Smith of Oakdale. You are the winner of the birthday cake today, this morning, on the birthday club at 7:20. Among 11 total birthdays today, that also includes Hunter Kaufman, Lewis Phillips, Seth Cook, Peggy Morgan, Josephine Wilson, Steve Nance, Herbert Kennedy, Lance Green, Debbie Wilson, and Bridget Terry. And again, Bridget Smith, our cake winner today. So swing by the radio station to pick up your certificate located on Church Street and submit that down to the bakery side of Darnell's IGA in Wartburg on Main Street and get your free birthday cake. They do allow you 30 days to do so, but we really don't like that policy. Be sure and get your cake today and eat it. Be a great day to have a birthday cake, no doubt. All right, I want to say congratulations as well to Melissa Stewart. She's the matriarch of Gobi Tech. She picks up a four-pack of passes, the Lake Winnipesaukee passes. We'll give those away the rest of the week during our remote broadcast on Saturday as well during our 4th of July celebrations in Deer Lodge, Huntsville, and Oakdale. So more chances to win those coming up here all week long here on WECO. All right, trade time is on the way at 10:30, hosted by Goose Lindsay. That wraps it for me. Have a great one, y'all. We'll talk to you tomorrow. See you.
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2: All right, everyone, good Tuesday morning. Welcome into another edition of Trade Time here on WECO. Andrew Knight in with you today for Goose, who's probably got us tuned in, heading up, Highway 27, I guess. So, but hey, as always, the show must go on. Phone lines are ringing, so we'll go ahead and get things started and say good morning. You're on Trade Time.
3: Good morning. I got Priscilla, Lightning, Husqvarna. On tractor, it's 54-inch cut, got a 24-horse Kawasaki engine in it, and it's only been mowed with 7 times, and like I said, it's like new. I'll take a single shot 20-gauge shotgun or 12-gauge single shot shotgun in on trade if somebody's interested in it. I got a garage full of stuff. If somebody want to set up on a 127 cell, or I have a big garage cell or yard cell, and you got 3 showcases with locks on them, and I got 2 10-foot by 20-foot canopy frames. If anybody's interested in any of this stuff, they can call me 931-863-4607. Thank you so much, sir.
2: All right. Thanks for calling in. All right. That phone number again, 931-863-4607. That's 931-863-4607. All right, let's see. We have some hogs for sale, $1.25 a pound. It looks like the slaughter date available would be July 1st, which is very soon. If you'd like more information on that, 423-965-3695. That's 965-3695. Back to the phone lines. Good morning. You're on Trade Time.
4: Good morning, Trey Time. I've got a 100-foot roll of PEX pipe, size 3/4, asking $25 for it. And I also have 8 sheets of metal roofing, 8-foot long, brand new, asking $15 a sheet. My number is 423-539-0979.
2: All right. Thanks for calling.
4: Thank you, man.
2: No, you got it. 423-539-0979. That's 423-539-0979. All right, once again, off and running here on a Tuesday Trade Time, this final day of June. Hard to believe, but halfway through the year of 2026, I do believe my math checks out there, so 423-346-6300 is the number to call. If you have items you'd like to buy, sell, or trade, you can also email them in to WECOradio@highland.net. Back to the phone lines. Hello, you're on Trade Time. Yeah, you're on Trade Time.
5: Good morning. The senior citizens will be having an inside garage sale on this Thursday and Friday from 9 to 4. Lots of good bargains located behind or beside the subway.
2: All right. Thanks for calling in, and that'll be Thursday and Friday at the Senior Citizens Building. And speaking of a yard sale, garage sale, whatever, on Thursday and Friday, well, I'll tell you about, keep that theme going, but I'll hold that thought just a moment. Good morning, you're on Tray Time.
6: Yes, there was a guy had holes to go on a 10 by 20 canopy last week for sale. If he's a listening, give me a call, 931-787-6678.
2: All right, thanks a lot.
6: Yeah.
2: And again, that number from is 931-7... I think it was 787-6678. I mean, why would the caller ID need to work when you need it to? I'll get that confirmed in a minute. But right now, good morning. You're on Trade Time.
7: Hey, how's it going that great state of Warrantburg this morning, man?
2: Going quite well. Got a hot one on deck, it looks like, but hey, we'll survive.
7: They're saying it's going to be. Hey, listen, Bray, I still got some top posts and side posts better for sale, left and right-hand side on those. I get anywhere from $35 to $60 a piece, all depends on what size it wants. I also got a kitchen table and two chairs still new in the box. I got them up for sale. I got a clutch pressure plate release bearing kit for a 2000 Ford Ranger 2.3. I also got a clutch pressure plate release bearing for a 2001 Ford Explorer.

0: It's not any good. I'll buy the whole thing, just get the dick off. It's got a good dick. Man, I appreciate y'all out there. Then give me a call at 865-382-7794.
1: All right, have a good one. All right. 865-382-7794. I was mentioning the yard sale / garage sale before that call. And in addition to the Senior Citizens Building, there'll be one going on Thursday and Friday at 149 Morgan Fields Drive in Wartburg. 7:30 until 3 on Thursday. Looks like Friday until noon. With lots of girls, teens, women, and men's clothing. Kendra Scott Jewelry, I don't know, that might be good, don't really know. Purses, shoes, toys, a leaf blower, beauty products, furniture, home decor, bedding, drapes, lots of garden decor. And that's, again, a huge garage sale Thursday and Friday at 149 Morgan Fields Drive in Wartburg. And if you go buy it all, it'll clear out the garage when I go over to Mom's to eat a good dinner. Back to the phone lines. Good morning, you're on Trade Time.
2: 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I've got cherry, hickory, and white oak. 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
1: All right, and again, that number there, 423-539-3337, 539-3337. 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
7: Welcome back into Trade Time. Once again, that phone number to call if you have items to buy, sell, or trade, 423-346-6300. And stay tuned in the last segment. Might even give away another set of fireworks since I hear this weekend's got a big event coming up.

0: 250 and all. So stay tuned for that. But first, we must head south, check in at Swanee Street, and say good morning. You're on Trade Time.
1: Right on, brother. Yes, sirree. Hey, Andrew.
0: Well, Ron, how in the world are you, sir?
1: Oh, well, I'm doing good, doing good, doing good. Yes, sir. Happy to be here despite the heat.
0: Well, it's a hot one, that's for sure.
1: Yes, sir. What we need is just get us a big old watermelon and have a get-together and have a watermelon splitting and just a hoedown.
0: Well, just tell us where and when, and we'll bring the crowd, Ron.
1: Okay, okay. How about Morgan County Courthouse about July the 18th?
0: And that'll work. We'll be there and find a shade tree, some watermelon, some good music, and a bunch of other good stuff. How about that?
1: I know that's the truth. Yes, sir. Yes, sir. I tell you what, I really enjoy helping these kids. Yes, sir. Okay, Andrew. I hope you're doing fine.
0: Yes.
1: And everybody. I guess Goose went swimming today.
0: Well, he's probably cooling off at the swimming hole. You're right.
1: Okay, let's see here. Johnny Shannon, a good friend of mine, he's going to be at Victory Baptist Church Sunday at 11 o'clock. We sure be glad to let everybody know the doors are open. Yes, sir. And let's see. I've got some rims, 17-inch Dodge rims, and 15-inch Ford rims. They need a home, and they're 5 lugs. And all that is just best reasonable all because they ain't doing nobody no good.
0: I know it.
1: Yes, sir. Okay, I've got 19.2 batteries and a brand new with a brand new battery charger. They're still in the box for sale or trade. And I've got some S10 parts for a square body S10. I've got chrome mirrors, I've got hubcaps, I've got a spare tire and rim, and all that good stuff and some camping equipment. Hey, let's go up to Catoosie and we can find go snipe hunting one of these days.
0: Well, we'll get, you know, that might be some fun for if you don't know what that is, and well, you just have to find out the hard way.
1: Oh, Lord, you know it. That's right. Hey, thank you so much for being there. We appreciate you with all of our heart. Okay. And all the people at Sports WECO, we're here for you.
0: Well, Ron, we appreciate you calling in. Have a good rest of the day, okay?
1: Every day, I'm going to get out and make somebody's day miserable.
0: Well,
1: 865-603-7480. Enjoy the day, and I'll talk to you as soon as we can.
0: All right. Sounds good, Ron. Thanks a lot. Again, 865-603-7480. He's just a happy guy. You know what I mean? This just is. Right now, though, we'll get back to the phone lines. Good morning. You're on Trade Time.
2: Yes, got some hogs for sale. Got some baby pigs all the way up to probably 400-pound hogs. 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Thanks for Trade Time.
0: All right, thanks for calling. 423-215-1461. That's 423-215-1461. The halfway point here of a Tuesday Trade Time. Andrew Knight with you here today in for Goose. 423-346-6300 is the number to call if you have items to buy, sell, or trade. And if you miss an item, we'll have them posted on our website at WECOWartburg.com about 10 minutes after the show. Back to the phones we go. Hello, you're on Trade Time.
3: Yeah, I'm having a garage sale at 1705 Morgan County Highway. I'm going to have it. I won't be here Friday, but every other day I'll be here, and then probably all next week, too. So anybody got any questions? The reason Friday, I got to take some of them yours I got and get them kind of groomed up a little bit. If anybody's interested in them, they're going to be almost free. I got to find them a new home. Can't take care of them anymore. So, and everything else, you give me a call at 865-214-3600. 623. Thank you.
0: All right, thank you. And again, that garage sale at 1705 Morgan County Highway, and that number is 865-214-3623. All right, phone line's ringing, so we'll keep answering. Good morning. You're on Trade Time.
4: Okay, yes. I've got a 2004 Ford Taurus, and it's not the it runs real good. It's got the double overhead cam in it, and it's a great car. Air conditioning, everything don't work, and I'd like to trade it for a couple of mini bikes or a four-wheeler. And the number to call is 346-3122. Just ask Mike Nance.
0: Okay, thanks a lot.
4: Thank you.
0: You're welcome. 346-3122. That's 423-346-3122. All right, let's see here. Downtown Wartburg revitalization. Of course, you've probably seen, if you've traveled through Wartburg there near One Bank and the main red light of 27 and 62, the construction of the Veterans Memorial Flag Park is underway. And the hope to that is have it open for Veterans Day of this year, November of 26, of course. There will be a meeting coming up. I'll tell you exactly when and where. That's talking about what all's going on and what remains to completion. And it's open to anyone that might be interested in just what's going on, or if you might be able to help contribute on any level, whether it's, I don't know, anything you might can do, construction or anything helping out. You're asked to join at 4 p.m. on July 7th at Wartburg City Hall. Of course, Mr. Roger Long there is Pam and the whole crew at Wartburg government there helped out, done a good job so far. So ground's been broken, and I think once that gets open, the Veterans Memorial Flag Park will be a cool thing. So again, if you want to help out, just know what's going on, offer any ideas, anything like that. Again, July 7th, 4 p.m., Wartburg City Hall. We'll take a quick break. More calls coming up here on Trade Time.
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0: Back here on Trade Time, back to the phone lines. Hello, you're on Trade Time.
13: Yes, good morning to you, sir. Morning. Sir, it ain't hot over your way, is it?
0: It's, yes, it is. It is. I think it is about mid-90s the rest of the week for much of the area, but I guess it is that time of year, huh?
13: Oh, yes, sir. It's miserable over here in Clinton. I tell you what, I've been outside twice this morning because I had to go, but I don't think I'll go out anymore.
0: I don't blame you.
13: Sure hope you have a real nice, safe day over there and try your best to stay cool.
14: Yeah, we will.
13: I've got the 3-foot, the 4-foot, and the 8-foot, excuse me, LED lights, the commercial ladder rack, the 24-foot aluminum extension ladder. I've got one walker, 3-wheel walker, and one wheelchair. It's got small wheels on it, and I've got 4 of the aluminum walking canes, 7 pieces of horse-drawn farm equipment, and I've got a bunch of soft grain collectibles, cartons, crates, 47 pieces in all, and I would take $100 for all of that. And hope you have, like I said, hope you have a real nice day. I do live in the Clinton area, and my phone number is 865-406-5684. And thank you, sir.
0: All right. Thanks a lot. 865-406-5684. That's 865-406-5684.

0: 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Hello, you're on Trade Time.
1: Yes, I still have some of the Bantampires left. They're 10 weeks old, and for more information, you can call 346-7203.
0: All right, thank you.
1: Thank you.
0: You got it.
1: Bye-bye.
0: That's 423-346-7203. 423-346-7203. And with no calls, let me go ahead and get my final break. We'll come back, take a few calls, and, hey, we'll give away some fireworks in just a moment.
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0: Back here on Trade Time with about 4 or so minutes left. Get your items on at 423-346-6300. And let's see, before I tell you exactly what number to call and how to win, we're going to give away some fireworks now, courtesy of Family Fireworks here in Wartburg, located next to El Patron, which was gracious enough to donate some fireworks to us and, well, just have a little fun giving them away. So after this call, I'll tell you exactly how you can win this. It's called a Party Pack 3. Now, it's much better than the Party Pack 2, as you can imagine. It has about 15 items in it. Yeah, not bad. But, again, let me get this call and I'll tell you about it. Well, they might have thought they was trying to get the fireworks. So since they hung up, now I'll tell you, here's a number to call, not the Trade Time number, so you got to pay attention. 346-3900, caller number one gets a free pack of fireworks. 423-346-3900. Tell Miss Amber there that, hey, you want the fireworks, and they are yours. Again, it's a Party Pack 3, courtesy of Family Fireworks here in Wartburg. So if you're out and about, stop by, check them out. But again, it's got the Facebook streaming on the Facebook Live could probably see this, and also the Highland Local channel as well. So, you know, we just thought we'd have a little fun there. So may have had the call already, but if not, again, free fireworks. Just come by, pick them up, 423-346-3900, and you score yourself some free fireworks. All right, we'll get back to the phone lines here on Trade Time, as all the phone lines are lighting up right now, so let me make sure I answer the right one here. Well, nobody's there. I just try and get the fireworks, I guess. All right, let's see. Let's read an item. Let's see. We have someone in search of blackberries. If you can help out there, if you have some, call 865-603-7674. That's 865-603-7674. Of course, talking about the fireworks there as Amber comes in. And what we got here? Rodney Davidson was the winner there. So good job, Rodney. I'll put this on the Party Pack 3. I need to compare it to a Party Pack 2 just to see the difference, you know. But not bad. We may give a couple more away this week, whether it's here on Trade Time, maybe Brad in the morning. Who knows? Just have to listen to find out. Back to the phone lines we go. Good morning. You're on Trade Time.
9: Hello, is this Andrew?
0: Well, it is.
9: Well, Andrew, it's going to be your cohort, I guess.
0: Well, that's right. I was going to say, we were giving the fireworks away, and we'll be down at the Deer Lodge Parade, as you and I have done for a few years. And I guess the last couple of years, we've called it the Goose and Andrew Roadshow, where we've went to Deer Lodge, to Huntsville, and all that good stuff. So, but now I hear that, Goose, you may have some, if you're there with us in Huntsville, or Deer Lodge, and all about, maybe some free American flags. You want to tell us about that?
9: Yeah, we've got 250 American flags we're going to be giving out at Deer Lodge. I mean, 250 just seems like the perfect number this year.
0: 250 is what it is, and looks like going to be a hot one there in Deer Lodge, but always, I mean, for me, as I'm an old man now, over 40 years old, but hey, you know, time doesn't slow down for anybody, but as a kid, going to Deer Lodge and doing the kids' games, the watermelon seed spitting contest, the sack race and all that, so if you've never been before, I encourage you to go out, check it out. Gooseful and I will be broadcasting live that morning, but Goose, Deer Lodge 4th of July, it's tough to beat.
9: And I will say this, should be the largest crowd they've ever had. I mean, honestly, people, it's 250 years, it's a Saturday, it's going to be hot, but it's going to be sunny, and just, man, come out. I mean, it's special.
0: I agree with that, so... We'll be there once again 9 to 11 and be there a little before, probably a little bit after, hanging out, checking the parade out. So come by, sign our Declaration of Remembrance, just it's, you know, to honor the 250th, and come by, sign it, support the men and women that, you know, in our armed forces, get a free American flag, and who knows, Goose, we might even have some other goodies to give away.
9: Hey, I bet we do.
0: Well, good deal. And safe travels where you're heading to today, and we'll wrap up Trade Time.
9: I'm in Huntsville at the, you know, at the Slayer there, getting a lowdown on it. And it's hot here right now, and it's only 86 according to my truck.
0: Well, so. It'll keep getting hotter. So, well, Goose, safe travels, and we'll see you after a while.
9: All right.
0: Again, the Deer Lodge Parade on Saturday morning, and then the Huntsville Fireman's Fourth later that afternoon with the fireworks that evening. Lots of good celebrations wherever you may be. Stay safe, and hopefully on Monday you'll still have 10 toes, 10 fingers, and all that good stuff from the fireworks, because you never know. It gets a little sketchy after later the night goes on, if you know what I mean. So anyway, thanks for tuning in to Trade Time. We'll wrap it up there. See you back tomorrow. But until then, have a great Tuesday, everybody. Bye now.
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13: We'll be mainly sunny and hot as we go through the afternoon, with heat index values as high as 100 degrees. Mostly clear throughout the evening, overnight lows in the mid-70s. Then extreme heat in the forecast for Wednesday, with feels like temperatures over 100 degrees. With your WECO weather, this is Amber Moore.

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2: The City of Harriman will host its annual community cookout on Wednesday from 11 a.m. till 1 p.m. at the Harriman Municipal Building. There will be free hot dogs, chips, and drinks, and everyone is invited. The National Weather Service has issued a heat advisory till 9 p.m. Thursday. Heat index values will approach or exceed 100 degrees in most areas, possibly up to 107 degrees. Hot temperatures and high humidity may cause heat illnesses. Drink plenty of fluids, stay in air-conditioned rooms, stay out of the sun, and check up on relatives and neighbors. To reduce risk during outdoor work, OSHA recommends scheduling frequent rest breaks in shaded or air-conditioned environments. Anyone overcome by heat should be moved to a cool and shaded location. Heat stroke is an emergency and call 911. The United States Department of Agriculture and the Loudoun County Habitat for Humanity recently held a groundbreaking ceremony launching the Homes for Hometown Vets pilot program in Monroe County. The program is designed to expand affordable housing options for veterans by developing small, energy-efficient homes located near critical resources that support a high quality of life. The homes will be part of a new development created specifically to support veteran home ownership. Monroe County has been selected as the initial site for construction, and at this time, applications are only being accepted for homes located in Monroe County. The Morgan County Highway Department will be closed Thursday in observance of July 4th. The office will reopen on Monday, July 6th.
3: This is a special report from ABC News. I'm Sherry Preston. The Supreme Court upholding birthright U.S. citizenship to anyone born on U.S. soil. President Trump had signed an executive order trying to ban birthright citizenship to those born to parents in the U.S. illegally, but the justices ruled that was unconstitutional. ABC's Devin Dwyer.
4: This is something that every lower court that has looked at it has struck down or sided against President Trump. So in that sense, it's not that monumental, but it is significant given the political significance to President Trump and what he has put into this case, lobbying the justices on social media, attending those arguments in person.
3: The president left the arguments early as the justices appeared reluctant to strike down birthright citizenship. In other rulings today, the Supreme Court also upheld state bans on transgender athletes and women's sports and struck down limits on party spending in federal elections. This is ABC News.
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12: We'll be mainly sunny and hot as we go through the afternoon, with heat index values as high as 100 degrees. Mostly clear throughout the evening, overnight lows in the mid-70s. Then extreme heat in the forecast for Wednesday, with feels like temperatures over 100 degrees. With your WECO Weather, this is Amber Moore.
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1: 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I'm Kyle Rickey. 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
1: It has not been a good stretch for O'Reilly Auto Parts Series Championship leader Justin Allgaier, finishing outside of the top 25 in the last two races in San Diego and Sonoma. But even with those poor results, he has already clinched a spot in the series Chase for the Championship. With seven races remaining in the regular season, Allgaier has not only built a 207-point lead over defending series champion Jesse Love, but has a 386-point cushion to 13th place William Sawalich, which means Allgaier mathematically can't fall out of the top 12. He has won five times this year and heads to Chicagoland Speedway this weekend, where he has won twice before. I'm Kyle Rickey. This is NASCAR Hot Pass on the Motor Racing Network.
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8: From the WECO Weather Room, here's WECO Weather Girl, Amber Moore.
9: We'll be mainly sunny and hot as we go through the afternoon, with heat index values as high as 100 degrees. Mostly clear throughout the evening, overnight lows in the mid-70s. Then extreme heat in the forecast for Wednesday, with feels like temperatures over 100 degrees. With your WECO Weather, this is Amber Moore.
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2: When you got up this morning, did you feel the presence of God with you? Or did you feel like you were going to have to trudge through another day fighting your own battles? Matthew 28:20 holds this promise. Remember, I am with you always, even to the end of the age. We are not alone, so do not despair. The Lord is always with us, and He will help us through every circumstance in our lives. I'm Carolyn Anderson, pastor of Wartburg Presbyterian Church, USA, inviting those of you without a church home to join us Sunday morning at 11 a.m. at 205 South Kingston Street.
3: 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I'm running for governor to keep Tennessee affordable, to keep China from buying up our farmland, and keep our school curriculum under our control. I'll work to control property taxes for longtime residents and defend our culture. 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I'm John Rose, and I am applying to do the job.
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2: We'll be mainly sunny and hot as we go through the afternoon, with heat index values as high as 100 degrees. Mostly clear throughout the evening, overnight lows in the mid-70s. Then extreme heat in the forecast for Wednesday, with feels like temperatures over 100 degrees. With your WECO weather, this is Amber Moore.

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1: Johnny Garrett's not some out-of-touch D.C. politician. 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Conservative Johnny Garrett is proudly pro-life, pro-Trump to his core, and will always put America first. In Congress, Garrett will fight to lower taxes, cut government waste, and will always back the blue and support law and order. Garrett's fought for us in Nashville, and that's what he'll do in Congress. 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And no to criminal illegals invading our state. Because with Johnny Garrett, what you see is what you get. It's time to bring more Tennessee to D.C. Send Trump conservative Johnny Garrett to Congress.
2: I'm Johnny Garrett, candidate for Congress, and I approve this message.
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3: We'll be mainly sunny and hot as we go through the afternoon, with heat index values as high as 100 degrees. Mostly clear throughout the evening, overnight lows in the mid-70s. Then extreme heat in the forecast for Wednesday, with feels like temperatures over 100 degrees. With your WECO weather, this is Amber Moore.
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1: From ABC News, I'm Michelle Franzen. The Supreme Court on the final day of its term issuing decisions including blocking President Trump's executive order on birthright citizenship, reaffirming all people born in the U.S. are citizens under the 14th Amendment. The High Court also signaled it will take up a new case when it returns from break, reviewing whether state bans on AR-15 semi-assault rifles is constitutional. ABC's Devin Dwyer has more.
2: These are weapons that are prohibited in 10 states plus the District of Columbia. They've been used in some of the deadliest mass shootings in the United States, including Sandy Hook and Uvalde. So many children there are killed with these weapons. States responding to that, trying to limit the sale and possession, but now the justices have indicated they're ready to decide whether, in fact, that's unconstitutional.
1: And Venezuela officials say the death toll climbing again from the double earthquakes last week. Confirmed deaths now just below 2,000. There are more than 10,000 others injured across the region. This is ABC News.
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7: From the WECO Weather Room, here's WECO Weather Girl, Amber Moore.
8: We'll be mainly sunny and hot as we go through the afternoon, with heat index values as high as 100 degrees. Mostly clear throughout the evening, overnight lows in the mid-70s. Then extreme heat in the forecast for Wednesday, with feels like temperatures over 100 degrees. With your WECO Weather, this is Amber Moore.
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3: The Morgan County Economic Development Board received great news Tuesday as it has been selected as a recipient for a $4,372,209 site development grant from the state of Tennessee, which will be used for property clearing, site improvements, access road construction, and water and infrastructure design at the Morgan County East Industrial Park in the Petros-Joyner community. State Senator Ken Yeager says this is tremendous news for Morgan County.
4: This is a game changer for Morgan County. It is going to make us more competitive, much more competitive for some of the industry that wants to come to the Oak Ridge area, but Oak Ridge no longer has property for. And the kind of industry that's going to pay great jobs. So I'm looking forward to supporting you guys as you build the infrastructure in this park to make it a very competitive site for new industry to bring jobs and revenues to Morgan County.
3: The Morgan County Economic Development Board was one of three local groups to receive grants. The Industrial Development Board of Roane County received a $4,049,654 grant for its Buttermilk Road site, while the Industrial Board of Scott County received a $100,000 grant for its airport industrial site. The National Weather Service has issued a heat advisory till 9 p.m. Thursday. Heat index values will approach or exceed 100 degrees in most areas, possibly up to 107 degrees. Hot temperatures and high humidity may cause heat illnesses. Drink plenty of fluids, stay in air-conditioned rooms, stay out of the sun, and check up on relatives and neighbors. To reduce risk during outdoor work, OSHA recommends scheduling frequent rest breaks in shaded or air-conditioned environments. Anyone overcome by heat should be moved to a cool and shaded location. Heat stroke is an emergency and call 911. For WECO News, this is Goose Lindsay.
2: ABC News, I'm Michelle Franz, and the Supreme Court rejected President Trump's executive order to end birthright citizenship, reaffirming under the 14th Amendment, all people born in the U.S. are U.S. citizens. Here's ABC's Karen Travers.
5: This case was significant for President Trump. On his first day in office in his second term, he signed an executive order declaring a national emergency at the southern border and an end to birthright citizenship. Legal challenges followed, and in April 2026, President Trump became the first sitting American president to attend an oral argument at the Supreme Court when he went to hear this case before the justices.
2: President Trump now urging Congress to act. The labor market holding steady, according to May's monthly job openings and labor turnover survey. Businesses created 7.6 million positions in May, nearly identical to April. The NBA's LeBron James isn't hanging up his laces yet. ESPN confirming that James informed the Los Angeles Lakers he will continue with his career, but elsewhere. He didn't disclose if he chose a new team yet. This is ABC News.
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12: From the WECO Weather Room, here's WECO Weather Girl, Amber Moore.
13: We'll be mainly sunny and hot as we go through the afternoon, with heat index values as high as 100 degrees. Mostly clear throughout the evening, overnight lows in the mid-70s. Then extreme heat in the forecast for Wednesday, with feels-like temperatures over 100 degrees. With your WECO Weather, this is Amber Moore.
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8: Mostly clear throughout the evening, overnight lows in the mid-70s. Then extreme heat in the forecast for Wednesday with feels-like temperatures over 100 degrees. With your WECO Weather, this is Amber Moore.
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1: Shane Van Gisbergen steamrolled to victory in Sunday's NASCAR Cup Series clash at Sonoma Raceway. His eighth career win ties him with Tony Stewart at second in road course victories. However, the Trackhouse Racing Kiwi admitted that the outcome might have been different if runner-up Chase Briscoe had a few more circuits.
5: I don't think he's that sort of driver, but if there was a lap or two more and he was, you know, he would have been closer, I would have been in trouble. And then, you know, I would have had to start defending and probably deserve to get moved. So I'm really thankful it wasn't one or two laps longer, but he's a guy I have a lot of respect for, and it seems to come back the other way too. Every time I race him, he's awesome to race against. So yeah, I knew it would have been a good battle if he did get there.
1: I'm Susie Armstrong. 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
3: The Morgan County Economic Development Board received great news Tuesday as it has been selected as a recipient for a $4,372,209 site development grant from the state of Tennessee, which will be used for property clearing, site improvements, access road construction, and water and infrastructure design at the Morgan County East Industrial Park in the Petros-Joyner community. State Senator Ken Yeager says this is tremendous news for Morgan County.
4: This is a game changer for Morgan County. It is going to make us more competitive, much more competitive for some of the industry that wants to come to the Oak Ridge area, but Oak Ridge no longer has property for. And the kind of industry that's going to pay great jobs. So I'm looking forward to supporting you guys as you build the infrastructure in this park to make it a very competitive site for new industry to bring jobs and revenues to Morgan County.
3: The Morgan County Economic Development Board was one of three local groups to receive grants. The Industrial Development Board of Roane County received a $4,049,654 grant for its Buttermilk Road site, while the Industrial Board of Scott County received a $100,000 grant for its airport industrial site. The National Weather Service has issued a heat advisory till 9 p.m. Thursday. Heat index values will approach or exceed 100 degrees in most areas, possibly up to 107 degrees. Hot temperatures and high humidity may cause heat illnesses. Drink plenty of fluids, stay in air-conditioned rooms, stay out of the sun, and check up on relatives and neighbors. To reduce risk during outdoor work, OSHA recommends scheduling frequent rest breaks in shaded or air-conditioned environments. Anyone overcome by heat should be moved to a cool and shaded location. Heat stroke is an emergency and call 911. For WECO News, this is Goose Lindsay.
5: From ABC News, I'm Michelle Franzen. The Supreme Court rejecting President Trump's efforts to rescind birthright citizenship, affirming babies born in the U.S. are U.S. citizens under the 14th Amendment. More from ABC's Devin Dwyer.
6: This is something that every lower court that has looked at it has struck down or sided against President Trump. So in that sense, it's not that monumental, but it is significant given the political significance to President Trump and what he has put into this case, lobbying the justices on social media, attending those arguments in person.
5: In another case, justices ruled to uphold a lower court ban on trans athletes from playing on high school teams for women and girls. The race to find more survivors continues in Venezuela following the double earthquakes, nearly 2,000 now confirmed dead and more than 10,000 injured. GOP Congressman Tom Kaine Jr. of New Jersey returning to Congress following a four-month absence due to a medical issue. He told lawmakers he was hospitalized with depression. This is ABC News.
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6: Mostly clear throughout the evening, overnight lows in the mid-70s. Then extreme heat in the forecast for Wednesday with feels like temperatures over 100 degrees. With your WECO weather, this is Amber Moore.
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9: Mostly clear throughout the evening, overnight lows in the mid-70s. Then extreme heat in the forecast for Wednesday with feels-like temperatures over 100 degrees. With your WECO weather, this is Amber Moore.
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1: From ABC News, I'm Michelle Franzen. The Supreme Court rejecting President Trump's efforts to rescind birthright citizenship, affirming babies born in the U.S. are U.S. citizens under the 14th Amendment. More from ABC's Devin Dwyer.
2: This is something that every lower court that has looked at it has struck down or sided against President Trump. So in that sense, it's not that monumental, but it is significant given the political significance to President Trump and what he has put into this case, lobbying the justices on social media, attending those arguments in person.
1: In another case, justices ruled to uphold a lower court ban on trans athletes from playing on high school teams for women and girls. The race to find more survivors continues in Venezuela following the double earthquakes, nearly 2,000 now confirmed dead and more than 10,000 injured. GOP Congressman Tom Kaine Jr. New Jersey returning to Congress following a four-month absence due to a medical issue. He told lawmakers he was hospitalized with depression. This is ABC News.
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11: Mostly clear throughout the evening, overnight lows in the mid-70s. Then extreme heat in the forecast for Wednesday with feels-like temperatures over 100 degrees. With your WECO weather, this is Amber Moore.
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1: Johnny Garrett's not some out-of-touch D.C. politician. Johnny Garrett's a Tennessean, a Christian conservative, and a proud father of three who's sick of the far left ruining our country with their radical policies. Conservative Johnny Garrett is proudly pro-life, pro-Trump to his core, and will always put America first. In Congress, Garrett will fight to lower taxes, cut government waste, and will always back the blue and support law and order. Garrett's fought for us in Nashville, and that's what he'll do in Congress. No to biological boys playing girl sports. No to communist China buying our farmland. And no to criminal illegals invading our state. Because with Johnny Garrett, what you see is what you get. It's time to bring more Tennessee to D.C. Send Trump conservative Johnny Garrett to Congress.
2: I'm Johnny Garrett, candidate for Congress, and I approve this message.
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9: Mostly clear throughout the evening, overnight lows in the mid-70s. Then extreme heat in the forecast for Wednesday with feels-like temperatures over 100 degrees. With your WECO Weather, this is Amber Moore.
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1: 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I'm John Rose, and I am applying to do the job.
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4: White flag in the air. 1.5 miles remain to his first ever NASCAR victory at the Monster Energy NASCAR Cup Series level.
5: Here comes Alex Bowman, spent 2 or 3 years as the official simulator driver of Hendrick Motorsports, just waiting for his chance. He may cash it in today. He's got the lead by 4.
6: Here he comes off the end of the backstretch for the final time. Alex Bowman to the bottom of the racetrack. Off turn number 4, looking for his first ever checkered flag.
7: Career win at number 1. One comes on a Sunday night at the Chicagoland Speedway. Across the line, and Alex Bowman has picked up the win in the Camping World 400.
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9: Hello, everybody. Welcome to another edition of NASCAR Live here on the Motor Racing Network. Mike Bagley and the entire MRN crew here with you. After we've wrapped up road course racing for 2026, now all attentions and sights are set on Chicagoland Speedway and our return after a 7-year hiatus. Coming up on tonight's show, we'll be joined by Alex Bowman. He's fresh off his upset win over Tyler Reddick in the in-season challenge. Plus, Alex is the last NASCAR Cup Series winner at Chicagoland Speedway back in 2019. We'll also get you set for the round of 16 in the NASCAR Cup Series in-season challenge as we return to Chicagoland this weekend. We'll relive the top 5 Chicagoland moments from the past. Plus, we'll talk NASCAR O'Reilly Auto Parts Series racing with Carson Quapple, and we'll preview the full weekend ahead coming to you from Joliet, Illinois. But first, Kyle Rickey is here with the latest in NASCAR news. Kyle?
10: Mike, NASCAR O'Reilly Auto Parts Series driver Taylor Gray has a home in the series for at least one more year. Joe Gibbs Racing announced that Gray has signed a 1-year extension with the team. The 20-year-old third-generation racer has competed under the JGR banner since 2024 and has been full-time the past 2 seasons. On to Chicagoland, where 3 NASCAR Cup Series regulars are pulling double duty this weekend at Chicagoland Speedway. Connor Zillage and Chase Elliott will compete for Junior Motorsports, while Cole Custer will pilot an entry for SS Greenlight Racing in Saturday's NASCAR O'Reilly Auto Parts Series event. And Legacy Motor Club announced that Emmy Award-winning television host and entrepreneur Guy Fieri has invested into the organization as a strategic owner. Fieri's involvement will extend beyond ownership, with plans for collaboration content, fan engagement initiatives, and licensed merchandise that brings together racing, food, and lifestyle culture. Mike.
9: Thank you, Kyle. Coming up, we'll sit down with Alex Bowman.
11: How does Chase Briscoe win? 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
9: Welcome back to NASCAR Live. 2026 has been a trying year for Alex Bowman. He missed four races earlier this season while dealing with the effects of vertigo, but Sunday was a bright spot in his season. He took down the top seed Tyler Reddick in the opening round of the in-season challenge. Alex now heads to the round of 16, where he'll face off against Austin Cindric at a track where he was the winner the last time the series visited. Alex sat down with our Chris Wilner.
18: Alex, a little bit of nostalgia for you. Your first cup win came there, which, by the way, as we record this on June 30th, it's been exactly 7 years to the day. So are you excited to get back there and relive some nostalgia a little bit?
8: Yeah, for sure. Definitely looking forward to it. It feels like forever since we've been there. I don't really remember anything about driving that place. Like, I don't have a big stack of notes to lean on from the last, you know, a handful of years. I'm curious to see what next gen is going to be like there. Obviously they tested there, but I feel like that can be so different than racing. So yeah, cool place. It's going to be super tricky with how rough it is, and haven't been there since we won. So excited to get back there.
18: What do you remember about that race? Driving the 88, you had a battle Kyle at the time, who was in a completely different ride with Chip Ganassi. It was exciting as well, but kind of getting that first career win, what were the emotions? What do you remember from that?
8: Yeah, it was super cool. Anytime you get to go back and forth with Larson like, that was neat. I just remember getting stuck behind a lap car, and like, I had a big lead and I lost my entire lead and pissed the tires off, and Kyle ran us down, and we had run second like 3 weeks in a row, like a little bit ago leading into that. And I just remember like, we're going to run second again. This is awful. And thankfully, like I got a run on Kyle and was able to get back by him. And I think him passing me, he had probably burnt his tires off. So at that point we were kind of even. So yeah, it was neat. It was a really fun night. Definitely a good party afterwards. And there's a good group of guys. I miss a lot of those guys, and just a fun time. You know, I think that season particularly, it's interesting. It had started really poorly. We sucked. And then, you know, we had a bunch of meetings back and forth on how we needed to be better. And all of a sudden we went and we ran second 3 weeks in a row. Had a couple weeks that we didn't run second, and we went and won. So it was a cool time in my career, and yeah, looking forward to getting back there.
18: I've heard the characteristics haven't changed much from those that took part in some of the testing that happened at Chicago, and it looks like the facility is almost a carbon copy of how we left it back in 2019. What have you heard as far as what to expect? I'm not sure how much sim time you've had on the racetrack and what translates, but sounds like it's going to be bumpy and a good time out there with multiple lanes to use.
8: Yeah, I think bumpy is the biggest thing. You know, the next gen car is so tricky through bumps with the way it rides and rub blocks that hit the ground and shock limiters and everything. Like, they turn into a handful across bumps compared to the last car. So it'll be interesting to see how that goes and see kind of what lines work and don't work compared to the old car. But Yeah, I haven't been on the sim yet. I'm in the sim tomorrow morning. You never know how good the sim is or isn't going to be. If it's bad, we'll blame Larson because it was his job to make it good after the test. But yeah, have to wait and see how it goes. I'm just looking forward to it. Like, I think going somewhere without this big stacked notebook and all these little tweaks you want to make where you can just go and figure things out through practice, I think that'll be pretty fun.
18: It's going to be fun to see everybody figure it out Friday when we have that separate practice session from qualifying. Also this weekend, round number two, the in-season challenge. You got the big upset, knocked off number one seed Tyler Reddick. How much, like, do drivers pay attention to that? How much do you pay attention to that in year two of this deal? And is it more kind of just fun and bragging rights at this point, or kind of do you pay attention to that at all?
8: Yeah, I mean, I don't pay much attention to it. You know, I think with how things had been going rolling into Sonoma, it was like, you know, how the heck are we going to try to beat the 45? And, you know, we did have a really good day. Like, we went, we got stage points. We still ran top 10. Like, we did a lot of really good things. Obviously, they had issues too. So it's not like I went and drove around him and smoked him. You know, he had his own issues. But still proud of my team. Had fun talking to Tyler about it before the race and after the race. It sucks that he had his issues, but yeah, it'll be interesting to see how it stacks up. You know, last year we went pretty far and then Ty wiped me out in turn 11 for the transfer at Sonoma last year. So yeah, excited to leave Sonoma on the right side of things this year, but yeah, we'll see how it goes. Really just focus on trying to have the best weeks we can right now with how things have been going, and you know, trying to put the parts and pieces together to kind of get back to where we need to be.
18: I was gonna say, just getting a top 10 last week at Sonoma, I'm sure is a good step in the right direction. It's been a minute since that's happened. So do you feel like, with all that's happened, the vertigo, missing those races, you know guys have come back, how do you approach kind of this part of the season as far as just kind of getting back to where you want to be? And obviously I think the speed's been there, but kind of putting those finishes together, what have the last few weeks just been like kind of getting back in the swing of things?
8: Yeah, it's just been interesting. Like, a lot of tracks we've been going to that we expect to run really well at and, you know, think we should be good, we've struggled a lot. And then places that we've historically struggled at, we've been good at, like Texas and Sonoma. So yeah, I think just trying to get, like, the biggest thing is we haven't really been finishing where we really deserve to. Like, we've been finishing way worse than we deserve to, just with things not going our way. So it was nice to just have a solid day. Nothing went wrong. Didn't drive it off the racetrack, didn't have any issues, and had a really good race car on top of that. So that felt good. I think it definitely points us in the right direction going forward. So yeah, we'll see what happens.
18: How do you feel? Like, do you still have to do some things away from the racetrack just to kind of mitigate any lingering side effects? Or is it kind of like things are great until they're not, and you notice some different changes as far as, you know, your health and things of what you've had to deal with in the past?
8: Yeah, I feel pretty okay. Just kind of plugging away at life. I think, you know, certainly have little pains here and there with everything that's gone on with my back in the last couple of years, and just gotta kind of manage everything the best you can. So I've been feeling pretty good lately. I'm hot at the moment. It is hot in Charlotte. I just went for a run before doing media, and I'm hot. Oh. But other than that, I feel pretty good.
18: Heat training in this time of year in Charlotte, I mean, good on you. I'd wait till about 9 o'clock tonight, 8 o'clock tonight, but
8: yeah,
18: I guess you gotta do what you gotta do, right?
8: Yeah, I'm trying to do the right things. So yeah, I think that's the biggest thing, is just kind of recovering quick enough to train enough through the week to, like, keep up with everything. So and I think that's just, like, as you get older, right, the recovery side of everything takes longer. But yeah, feeling pretty good.
18: And then big picture, how do you guys just look forward to between now and the chase starts? I mean, being in the hole that you guys are, I guess, what are goals that you as the 48 team have set for yourselves to kind of look forward to the rest of the season?
8: Yeah, I mean, it would be really nice to get back in victory lane this year. Obviously, you know, we're a long ways off of doing that right now, but anything can happen. I mean, we could show up and dominate Chicago just as easy as anything. So, you know, this sport is so up and down and ebbs and flows, and you can hit on something out of nowhere. It happens all the time to different people. So hopefully we can find that. But really, I think just trying to get back to running how we should and finishing races how we should and kind of getting pointed back in the right direction, which I think Sonoma was a good thing towards. So, yeah, I think the chase is way gone. But, you know, trying to do our part to, you know, help Hendrick Motorsports be the best they can be and figure out where we're off. Because I think, you know, we're kind of globally off a little bit of where we want to be. And, you know, doing the best we can to get the 48 the best finishes it can.
9: 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Thank you, Alex. Coming up, we'll get you ready for round two of the in-season challenge.
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9: Welcome back to NASCAR Live. The NASCAR Cup Series in-season challenge got off with a bang this past weekend as upsets were abound at Sonoma Raceway. Now the Cup Series heads to Chicagoland, where the final 16 drivers will be looking for a place in the quarterfinals at Echo Park Speedway outside of Atlanta. To get you up to speed on the matchups and what to expect this weekend, here is Kyle Rickey.
10: We are officially 1 week into the 2026 in-season challenge, and the field has been cut in half after an eventful race at Sonoma Raceway. The final 16 drivers will now do battle at Chicagoland Speedway as their quest for the $1 million prize continues. As in 2025, the biggest story of the first round was the number one seed being upset by the 32nd seed.
6: Here he comes off the end of the backstretch for the final time. Alex Bowman to the bottom of the race. Track off turn number four, looking for his first ever checkered flag.
7: Career win at number one comes on a Sunday night at the Chicagoland Speedway across the line, and Alex Bowman has picked up the win in the Camping World 400.
10: That 32 seed was Alex Bowman, who advanced over Tyler Reddick with a 10th place finish. Of course, that was aided by Reddick's power steering problems early in the race, but Bowman's second top 10 finish of the season earned him the victory. Bowman now has the momentum and might even be an early favorite to advance over 16th-seeded Austin Cindric at Chicagoland. As you just heard, Bowman is the most recent winner in Joliet back in 2019. Cindric's Chicagoland experience is limited to just the Truck Series and the O'Reilly Auto Parts Series, with a best finish of 5th in an O'Reilly race there in 2019. Bowman taking out Reddick wasn't the only upset, though, as the left side of the bracket could certainly be classified as topsy-turvy. The other huge upset was 25th-seeded Todd Gilliland taking out 8th-seeded and former Sonoma winner Daniel Suarez. To advance into the round of 8, Gilliland will have to pull another upset on Aspire Motorsports driver as he faces off with Carson Hocevar this weekend. Speaking of Spire Motorsports, Michael McDowell pulled off an upset of his own as he advanced as the 20th seed over Bubba Wallace. Advancing again will be just as big of a challenge in Chicago.
5: Chase Elliott, midpoint, down the back straightaway, brings the Napa Chevrolet back into turn 3 and 4, works the bottom line for the final time. Chase Elliott sets sail off the fourth turn.
0: Off of turn number 4 comes the second generation driver, Chase Elliott, in his first trip to the Chicagoland Speedway, takes the checkered flag and wins the EnjoyIllinois.com 300.
10: 4-seed Chase Elliott is one of the favorites to get to the finals, especially after Reddick was eliminated. He will be a big favorite over McDowell this weekend. The Hendrick Motorsports driver took to Chicagoland very early in his career, winning there as a teenager in the O'Reilly Auto Parts Series. In the Cup Series, Elliott had 2 top fives at Chicagoland in 4 starts. One of the marquee matchups in the round of 16 will be a battle of Joe Gibbs Racing teammates. Chase Briscoe wasn't able to pass Shane Van Gisbergen in the closing laps at Sonoma, but he was able to advance over A.J. Allmendinger in the in-season challenge. He will now face off with his teammate and defending in-season challenge champion Ty Gibbs. Briscoe has a slight experience advantage over Gibbs at Chicago with 3 starts combined in the Truck and O'Reilly Auto Parts Series, highlighted by a second-place finish in his first race at the track. While the left side of the bracket was full of upsets, the right side was much more chalk-like, highlighted by some revenge.
6: Denny Hamlin now off the end of the back straightaway, takes that Toyota Camry to the bottom of the racetrack, looking for the checkered flag in Chase race number 1.
7: Rock solid when it counts the most. Here comes Denny Hamlin. He wins Chase race number 1 after spinning on lap number 2. He rallies back. He scores the win at the Chicagoland Speedway.
10: Denny Hamlin will get some redemption on Sunday, advancing to the second round of the in-season challenge by avenging his loss in last year's opening round. Hamlin is now the highest-seeded remaining driver and joins Bowman as the only drivers remaining in the in-season challenge with Cup Series victories at Chicagoland. Hamlin, who was a proponent of the in-season challenge before it was even implemented, says watching the head-to-head battles throughout the field with stakes is always going to be a bonus.
1: I mean, I think that there'll be battles for 16th that matter that normally no one would ever care about. That's what the beauty of the kind of the bracket system head-to-head is, right? Is that you're creating storylines and matchups that are like, hey, it's 1v1 here. So I think that that's where the real gain of it is.
10: One of the battles fans will have their eyes on this weekend is Hamlin's with 15th-seeded Erik Jones. While Hamlin might be a big favorite according to the odds makers, Jones is hitting his stride at the right time and has 2 wins at Chicagoland in the O'Reilly Auto Parts Series. Jones is excited to return to a place that he considers one of his strongest racetracks.
2: Yeah, I'm looking forward to it. I mean, for me, yeah, I'm definitely excited to, I'll be honest, these 2 weeks I was not super excited about between San Diego and Sonoma. We were having a great stretch races, and then the road courses haven't been great for us. So, you know, Chicago, I think, is a place we're all looking forward to. You know, when we went there years ago, I felt like I ran good there as a driver, and I think for us, just as a team and where we're at and where we run well, a track like Chicago with a lot of character and roughness and high wear, I think will be good for us. I hope it is. Also, having a practice there, I think, is good for us, having a real practice session as a as a two-car team is a big deal. So there's a lot of things that, you know, we could go and say we're going to perform well.
10: There's another driver on this side of the bracket who is certainly excited to get back to Chicago.
4: Kyle Larson, who did he pass to win here today at Chicagoland? He can say every darn one of them. Here he comes into turn number three, smoothly up off from turn number four.
11: Off turn four for the final time. Checkered flag, ready to fly. Worst to first for Kyle Larson. He claims his 10th career Xfinity Series win. Larson wins the Overton's 300 at Chicagoland Speedway.
10: While Kyle Larson's only checkered flag at Chicago came in the O'Reilly Series, his success in the Cup Series there cannot be questioned. In tracks with more than one start, Chicago is the best for Larson. Young Money carries a 6.2 average finish into Joliet, including back-to-back second-place finishes in 2018 and 19. His opponent this weekend will be William Byron in what is probably the highlight of the round of 16. The final two battles this weekend are Christopher Bell going head-to-head with Chris Buescher and Sonoma winner Shane Van Gisbergen looking to continue his hot streak against 3-seed Ryan Blaney. With those matchups to keep an eye on, one of the most anticipated races of 2026 just got even more interesting thanks to the in-season challenge.
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9: Welcome back to NASCAR Live. Chicagoland Speedway returns to the series calendar for the first time since 2019 as America celebrates its 250th birthday this weekend. As there have been plenty of memorable moments throughout American history, there have been several marquee moments to point back to at Chicagoland Speedway. Our Susie Armstrong joins us now to provide the top five moments from Chicagoland.
3: In 2001, Chicagoland Speedway in Joliet, Illinois, was one of two tracks to debut on the NASCAR Cup Series schedule. Over the course of the next 19 years, Chicagoland delivered great racing and plenty of memorable moments. The track fell off the schedule following the 2019 season, but after a seven-year hiatus, NASCAR returns to the 1.5-mile oval this weekend. Ahead of that return, we thought we'd count down the five most memorable moments to take place there. And those moments started at the very beginning.
20: Number five.
13: Last time down the back stretch and into turn three, Kevin Harvick, who had bad luck in yesterday's Busch race, but a great car in today's Cup race. Kevin Harvick leads the field off of turn four.
14: Kevin Harvick will get the honor of being the first winner at the new Chicagoland Speedway. He's going to win the Tropicana 400.
3: Anticipation was at a fever pitch for the inaugural race at Chicagoland Speedway on July 15th, 2001, and a sold-out crowd was not left disappointed. Kevin Harvick left the track as happy as the fans after leading 113 laps en route to his second career Cup Series victory.
20: Number four.
7: Jimmy Johnson off turn number four. Now, he has earned this one. He has had to battle all day long to stay up there as he comes down the line. Checkered flag, and Jimmy Johnson wins his first Busch Grand National race. Does it here at Chicagoland Speedway.
14: Johnny Sauter coming off turn four, coming down to the line. He is going to win his first career NASCAR Busch Series victory here at the Chicagoland Speedway.
15: Labonte is off turn four.
14: The eighth start this year for young Justin Labonte, and he is leading the way off turn four, coming to pick up the win in the Tropicana Twister 300 at Chicagoland Speedway. Justin Labonte gets the victory.
5: Here's David Ruderman off turn four for the final time.
14: Everybody thought it would be Jimmy Johnson, maybe Denny Hamlin, maybe Jeff Gordon, but instead, surprise, it is David Ruderman who scores the win in the LifeLock.com 400.
5: Here comes Nemechek to the inside of turn three and four. Under power and looking for his first win in the Truck Series.
7: He can coast it home from here, off four, coming back to the stripe and the checkered flags. John Hunter Nemechek is a winner in NASCAR.
3: Part of what made Chicagoland Speedway so special was that any driver could win on any given weekend. That was evident in all five of those cases. In 2001, a relatively unknown Jimmy Johnson won the first ever NASCAR race on the track. It would also mark his first and only win in the NASCAR O'Reilly Auto Parts Series. The very next year, Johnny Sauter had a similar experience. He scored his first career victory in the series, driving for Richard Childress. The biggest upset of these might have been in 2004, when Justin Labonte won his first and only NASCAR race while driving for his dad, two-time Cup Series champion, Terry. The Chicagoland underdog stories weren't just an O'Reilly Auto Parts Series occurrence, though. In 2010, David Ruderman won the LifeLock.com 400, the second of his Cup Series career, quieting the doubters who called his victory in the rain-shortened 2009 Coca-Cola 600 a fluke. Finally, in 2015, John Hunter Nemechek jumped on the scene by winning his first Truck Series race at Chicagoland. Making the victory even more special was the fact that, like Labonte, he did so driving for his dad, Joe.
20: Number three.
15: Gordon's all over him in turn one.
5: Oh, he gets into him. Here they touch it. Spinning around is Kenseth. Matt Kenseth spins to the apron as Jeff Gordon goes by on the outside lane. Final time through turn three and four by Jeff Gordon. He's looking for the checkered flag off the corner.
15: At one of only four tracks he had never won on, Jeff Gordon finally goes to victory lane. He wins today in the USG Sheetrock 400 at Chicagoland Speedway.
3: One of the biggest storylines in NASCAR in the mid-2000s was Jeff Gordon's quest to win at every track on the schedule. In the summer of 2006, one of the few tracks remaining for Gordon was Chicagoland. The USG Sheetrock 400 looked like it belonged to Matt Kenseth, but Gordon was closing fast, and with two laps to go, Kenseth spun off the front bumper of Gordon. Jeff would hold on to win on the ensuing green-white checkered, knocking Chicago off his checklist. But that wasn't the first time contact caused a stir at Chicagoland.
20: Number two.
15: It's Tony Stewart trying to find a way to get by as he peeks to the outside in turn one.
5: And he gets into the back of Casey Kane, who spins and clobbers the wall. Three or four other cars get caught into it.
14: And the crew chief Tommy Baldwin Jr. for Casey Kane has made his way down and is on the war wagon in the face of Tony Stewart's crew chief Greg Zappadelli. Crew members pushing and shoving. His NASCAR officials get between one another, and now they're tackling one another, and a fight is on in the garage area, in the pit area. The crew members from both sides getting involved. Bobby Labonte's crew coming over. They were pitted nearby teammate Tony Stewart. pushing and shoving in the pit area here at Chicagoland Speedway.
15: Should be a very interesting victory lane today for Tony Stewart, who picks up his first win since last October at the Lowe's Motor Speedway in Charlotte. He will win today the Tropicana 400 at Chicagoland Speedway.
3: 2004 was one of the most memorable years in NASCAR history. And one of the tentpole moments in that year was the traditional summertime race at Chicagoland Speedway. That day was gearing up to be a great battle between Tony Stewart and Casey Kane. That was until Kane crashed on a restart after contact from Stewart. Kane's crew chief Tommy Baldwin and the rest of the 9 crew was not happy and walked down to Stewart's pit to voice their displeasure. What ensued was an all-out brawl between the crews, which fans remember to this day. The exclamation point on the story, Stewart would go on to win the race.
20: Number one.
5: It's down to 2 car lengths now. It's down to 1 car length. Here comes Larson. He dives to the bottom of the racetrack. He's going to try to pull the slide jump. He can't get there. They touch. Bush is in the wall. They get away and race down the back chute.
8: Still dead even, side by side for the lead and the win at Chicagoland. Kyle Larson gets up underneath Kyle Busch. Kyle Busch gets into the back of him. Both of them in the wall. Larson stays in the gas. He spins to the bottom and they're side by side.
17: He tries to save it. Larson does, but it won't be enough. Kyle Busch racing back to the line, and Kyle Busch will score the win after getting together with Kyle Larson not once but twice.
3: Was there ever a question as to what number one would be on this list? The finish of the 2018 Overton's 400, known simply as the slide job, is not only the most memorable moment in Chicagoland Speedway history, but one of the best finishes in recent memory. The battle between Kyle Busch and Kyle Larson over the final laps was classic, with Busch's veteran moxie overcoming the young Larson's aggression. If this weekend delivers a finish anywhere close to what we saw that day, we might have a new entry into the list of the most memorable Chicagoland Speedway moments.
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0: Good. We actually stayed out there. Me and my girlfriend did from San Diego, so we were out there for about 10 days and enjoyed the scenery, the nice weather that's out there, and some stuff like that. But no, we had a good run at both of those racetracks, San Diego and Sonoma. Came out with a 4th place finish and a 6th place. So I guess nothing super flashy, but it was just really good, solid runs. And Sonoma's a really cool track and a cool area, so pretty nice to go there and run good.
1: One of the things that I've noticed about you is you are versatile, and it's not just road course versus ovals and things like that. You've been bouncing around this year, obviously in a ride share in the one car with Connor, and then you're in the 91. So you're having to be fluid about how you handle your racing weekends. How has this been for you to handle this year?
0: It's been harder than the previous year, but it's also been easier in the fact that it's my second go around on this, and I'm not coming to all these places for the first time. You know, I kind of have a pretty good idea of what I'm getting into every weekend, and I have experiences from the previous year that I can apply to this year's race. So it is hard, though, switching back and forth. It's already hard enough to have a successful season in one car, right? And whenever you got to switch a few different cars, it's not detrimental, but it's hard to get into that rhythm that everyone else is able to get into, I guess you could say. So after this weekend, Chicagoland and the 9, we're going to have the rest of the season in the 1. So that'll be nice to kind of quit all the switching around and just kind of stick into one car. So the good thing about it, though, is I'm able to experience three different cars and three different teams and three different crew chiefs and three different whatever you want to call it in 1 year, where a lot of guys, it takes 3 to 5 years to do that.
1: Rodney Childers is the crew chief on the one car, and he's new to Junior Motorsports this year. You've worked with him. What's been that working experience been like with you and Rodney?
0: Yeah, it's been great so far. Rodney is super experienced, and he's a certain type of person, right? I don't know if I've really met anybody that doesn't like Rodney, and I've kind of got the same feeling for him. He's super good at what he does, and he's great for the team and the whole company at Junior Motorsports. So getting him over the off season was a great add on, and he's taught me a lot so far, and obviously Philip Bell on the 9 car, he's great too. He's such a good dude, and just wants to go out there and win, and along with Mario on the 91, just three super good dudes.
1: As far as Rodney is concerned, he's a former racer and he's a veteran crew chief. Does having a former racer on the pit box help you? And if so, how?
0: Yeah, I mean, I couldn't really tell you without thinking about it, right? I couldn't really tell you exactly what it would help. But I feel like in everything in racing, whether it's a mechanic or a crew chief or a spotter, I feel like people that have raced before kind of, I guess, connect better to us drivers. And I definitely know that spotters are, it's a huge thing, because it's hard to know what you want to hear, right, in the car, and you don't know unless you do it. So having TJ Majors on the spotter stand, him being a previous racer, is a big help. But Rodney being on the box as a previous racer is super big, because he has that experience too, like I'm saying, with the spotters. He just knows and knows what, like, just has a little bit better common sense, I guess you could say. It's hard to really say. I mean, I feel like there's a lot of people that do it successfully that have never raced race cars, right? But for us drivers, or at least for me in the position I am in my career, starting pretty new and still pretty fresh, having a previous racer on the box is a big deal.
1: Wrapping up our time with Carson Quappel of Junior Motorsports, heading off to Chicagoland Speedway for the first time in the Cuervo 300. Haven't raced at Chicagoland since 2019, but this will be your first trip there. How do you prepare for a track with the unknowns of Chicagoland this weekend?
0: Yeah, it's a lot like my rookie year last year. Kind of pretty much every race last year, I went into it with a learning mode, I guess you could say, on, and not having really any idea of what I was to expect. So just kind of reverting back to that, and I feel like fortunately pretty much the whole field except for a few guys have never been there before, so it's going to be a lot easier to be a rookie, I guess you could say, at that track with a bunch of others. So heading out to Sim here in a little bit to prep with the 9 team and looking over the old races, like you're saying, 2019 and whatnot, and just trying to see what we can learn and see what I can see before I get there, I guess. Obviously, there's nothing like doing it in the car and in real time, but I can watch video and do the sim and get a really good idea, now that I've been to a lot of these tracks, of what I'm going to feel.
1: we have heard that the character that track has gone

0: to another level with the tunnel bumps in turns 3 and 4. There's a bump in turn 1. Your teammate Justin Allgaier did the tire test back in April. What kind of feedback have you gotten as far as the character of the racetrack this weekend?
1: Yeah, I've heard it's really rough. That's probably the biggest thing Allgaier talked about was how rough it was and how the bumps handled or upset the car, and the pavement just being super wore out. We don't really have a super wore out mile and a half racetrack or really any racetrack to that note on the schedule for us. So it's going to be super cool to go to a place like that where you fall off 2 to 3 seconds or maybe even more throughout a run. So I feel like that might help me, or it might fall into my hand a little bit better. I'm a late model guy that used to save tires and we're run at these wore out racetracks, so hopefully that helps me, and I already feel like I have some experience at those type of tracks. But just talked about how rough it was, and they did the tire test, but they didn't make a whole lot of runs. I think they had a problem in run 2 or 3, it might have been. So they got some laps, enough to feel the racetrack and kind of get an idea, but not enough to be there all day and really figure it out.
0: NASCAR O'Reilly Auto Parts Series Racing coming your way Saturday at 5 p.m. Eastern Time right here on the Motor Racing Network. Appreciate the time as always, my friend. All the best in your quest to get win 1 of 2026. Have some fun in Chicagoland this weekend.
1: Yeah, thank you. Thanks for having me, guys.
0: That's Carson Quappel of Junior Motorsports. When we come back, we'll preview the rest of the racing weekend from this weekend's trip to Joliet.
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0: Welcome back to NASCAR Live. While NASCAR has held a presence in the downtown streets of Chicago in recent years, 2019 was the last time that Chicagoland Speedway, located in Joliet, hosted a full weekend of events. How much has the track changed over the past few years? Our own Kurt Becker, an Illinois native, is here now to take us through drivers' thoughts heading into the weekend.
11: It's been years since NASCAR last raced at Chicagoland Speedway, but this weekend, the Cup Series is finally back. Before the green flag drops, drivers got an early look at the mile-and-a-half oval during a Goodyear tire test, and the consensus is the track has not lost its character. Ryan Blaney was among those who turned laps during the test. He says the track still has many of the characteristics drivers remember.
12: Tunnel bumps rough. very rough. It was rough in the old car. Now this car, like, you'll hit a block pretty hard and you can bust your butt pretty quick. So, but I do think it wears tires out pretty good. The surface is racy. We only got up to two lanes in the test just because there was only a few of us and kind of everyone running the bottom, and it just got dusty in like third and fourth lane and we just couldn't run up there. So, but I think when we go back, having everyone there, we're going to get to the fence and it's going to be wide and it's going to put on a good show. So I'm excited to go back. I think that was I was kind of bummed when that went away after 19 because it was a great racetrack. I think every driver likes it. So another good mile and a half that wears pretty hard, and multiple lanes, that's always a nice one.
11: One of the most significant observations from the test came from Kyle Larson. He said the tires held better than he expected.
13: It was really fast. It had a lot more grip than I was expecting it to have, and a little less fall off than I was expecting it to have, but a challenging track, super rough surface, and yeah, excited to get there.
11: Denny Hamlin left the test with plenty of information. He discussed what his team learned and how Chicagoland compares to other intermediate tracks.
14: It was very similar. I not a whole lot changed. It was definitely bumpier. It's still really fast, and I guess we haven't been there in the next gen era, but you just carry a lot more throttle than what I remember, which is true because you've got less horsepower and more downforce, all those things in the cup cars now than what you used to have. So a lot of on throttle time, a lot of commitment, and very bumpy. So it's going to be challenging. It'll be a lot like Texas, where I think you're going to have to make some setup decisions. But I also think it's, got some Kansas in it as well. So a little mix of both.
11: The test also turned into a trip down memory lane. Returning to Chicagoland reminded Hamlin of some of his past experiences in the area.
14: There was like a little bridge a couple miles from the track. And I'm like, this is where Joey Logano called me in 2013 to try to mend fences after our thing. Like this, I didn't hear from him all year long. And I believe the chase was about to start. And he was in it. And it was like, oh, now he wants to call me. So I was like, I just remember crossing that. I was like, this is where Joey called me. Just crazy. 13 years later, that's what crossed my mind. But that was my first memory. But going then through the tunnel again, coming out, it was like, it definitely, pulling out of the garage, that was very familiar to me. It's so different because it's so empty. When we're there, we're usually, it's packed full of stuff. And so every track looks so different when it's very, very empty. But it was pretty much as I remember. Not much has changed. It needs some lipstick right now.
11: It wasn't just the racing surface that caught drivers' attention. Carson Hocevar was impressed with how well the facility has been maintained despite several years away from the NASCAR schedule.
15: I mean, it looks really clean. I've seen photos and everything. They did a really good job. And honestly, it was in pretty good shape. Other than the pedestrian tunnel, it looked like it was, just needed a quick power wash and, some weed eater and you'd be good to go.
11: The aging asphalt and how it might react under race conditions remains one of the big unknown factors. Ricky Stenhouse Jr. is eager to see how the surface has changed.
16: Super excited. Had good results there. It's a really fun racetrack. Anxious to kind of see how the asphalt's aged even more. And then also, say how rough it is. I think those things, help this race car and being able to run all over that racetrack is very beneficial. So, looking forward to a cool weekend in Chicago.
11: Joey Logano is just glad to see Chicagoland back on the schedule.
17: It was a great track. I just remember it being wide, being able to move around the racetrack a lot. I heard the bumps are getting worse, so I'm curious to see what that's like. I'm excited they're bringing the racetrack back, hopefully for a while, but we'll see. But yeah, I kind of wrote that one off. I figured I was never going to get to see that place again, but I'm pretty excited to see it again.
11: With Chicagoland's long-term future still uncertain, Tyler Reddick believes this weekend goes beyond the usual goal of winning a race. For him, it's an opportunity to win at one of the tracks that he has missed the most.
18: Chicagoland and Fontana kind of are in the same part of my brain, and that I was just talking to somebody about it, how it'll probably drive me crazy until the day I retire that I never got to, win at Fontana. It was a racetrack that was really good for me and we were really good at. So when I look at a place like Chicagoland, it's another racetrack that I've always really, really enjoyed my time in NASCAR. And so I think a lot of drivers will have that want and that desire to win there that haven't before. But especially for me, I know how much Fontana haunts me. So I'm going to really want to make sure that I'm going to do everything I can to win that race Sunday.
11: It has been a while, but Chicagoland Speedway is back. Now the question isn't whether the track can still produce great racing. It's whether this return will help secure its future.
0: Thank you, Kurt. Coming up, we'll flash back to 2008 when Kyle Busch took checkers at Chicagoland.
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0: Welcome back to NASCAR Live. We once again close the show by continuing to celebrate the life and legacy of Kyle Busch. Rowdy's final win at Chicagoland occurred 8 years ago, but a decade earlier, he also took the checkered flag in a race where he bested Jimmy Johnson in the closing laps.
19: Elliott Sadler is going to restart 11th, Jeff Gordon 12th, A.J. Allmendinger 13th, David Ruderman 14th, Dale Earnhardt Jr. 15th, Casey Kane 16th, Mark Martin 17th, Jeff Burton 18th, 19th, Juan Pablo Montoya, and 20th going to be Scott Riggs.
20: 21st for the restart will be J.J. Yaley, 22nd Jamie McMurray, 23rd Jason Leffler, 24th Clint Bowyer, and Dave Blaney is in 25th. Paul Menard lines up 26th, Kurt Busch 27th. Bobby Labonte, 28th, Robbie Gordon, 29th, and Patrick Carpentier lines up in the 30th position as we're about to go back under the green flag to settle tonight's race. Can Jimmy Johnson score his second win of the year, or will Kyle Busch get by and pick up his seventh win of the 2008 season? Everybody on their feet here at Chicagoland Speedway. Barney, hang on.
19: Yep, better tighten up the seatbelts and hang on, that's for sure. Here they come to the line. Green flag goes in the air, and they set sail. Kyle Busch literally pushing Jimmy Johnson. He's going to try him on the outside in turn one.
21: He got the restart he wanted. Now let's see what he can do to it. Kyle Busch on the outside lane, halfway up. He's going to run on Jimmy Johnson. They are side by side for the lead. Johnson down low. Kyle Busch up high, nose to nose, headed for three.
22: Still locked side by side in turn three. Jimmy Johnson at the bottom. Kyle Busch up high. Johnson's car breaks loose. Slides up the speedway. Nearly gets in the bush off turn four.
19: Coming down for the white flag, one lap to go. The front two may end up in the wall, and front three, for that matter, as hard as they're racing this final lap. They go to turn one with Kyle Busch in front.
21: Final time in one. Kyle Busch has wrestled the lead away, but he's going to have to fight to hold it. Here comes Johnson on the outside lane. He slips up high. It's Kyle Busch off turn number two for the final time.
22: Kevin Harvick closes in to make it a three-way race for the win. It's Kyle Busch by a car length. Jimmy Johnson takes a look to the inside. Slight contact in the corner. It's Johnson by a car length. Final time off four.
20: Kyle Busch has control. Coming off turn four, Jimmy Johnson makes one last try. Can't quite catch him. The remarkable year of Kyle Busch continues tonight here at Chicagoland Speedway. He wins the LifeLock.com 400.
0: Folks, that's all the time we have for you for this week. I'd like to thank Alex Bowman and Carson Quapple for joining us on the show tonight. I'm Mike Bagley. For the rest of the MRN crew, we thank you for joining us as well. Don't forget, we've got another installment of NASCAR Live Wide Open dropping on Thursday. You can get that wherever you download your podcast. And we can't wait to bring you an action-packed weekend of racing from Chicagoland this weekend. Until then, and until we speak again, so long, everybody.
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